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0: It's All Things Considered from NPR News. I'm Scott Detrow.
1: And I'm Juana Summers. Turkey has an interesting financial problem. It's a tradition to gift gold for life milestones.
0: It's also a tradition to save it, which means
2: it's not being lent out to businesses. And also, a good chunk of the gold has to be imported every year, which adds to the current account deficit.
1: Now news.
3: Live from NPR News in Culver City, California, I'm Dwayne Brown. The potential harm of artificial intelligence and its rapid growth has led to a push on Capitol Hill for more federal regulation, even bringing together people from across the political spectrum. Here's former Trump strategist Steve Bannon railing against those AI companies developing the technology.
4: The American citizens are not going to be supplicants to the oligarchs anymore.
3: While Senator Bernie Sanders says lawmakers must step up to address the AI revolution.
5: If AI surpasses human intelligence, as many scientists believe could happen, this technology will escape human control with potentially catastrophic consequences.
3: Of course, this week, major AI companies are pushing to slow down development despite pushback from President Trump, who says we are in competition with China. In Washington, the Kennedy Center Board has voted to shut down the Performing Arts Center for renovations after a federal judge once again blocked the board from putting President Trump's name back on the building. NPR's Anastasia Tsiolkos reports.
6: In his decision, Judge Christopher Cooper ruled the board may not put Trump's name back on the building or rename the grounds as the President Donald J. Trump Plaza, as its members had wanted. Cooper wrote, quote, simply put, defendants cannot install memorials for President Trump or anyone or anything else at the Kennedy Center without Congress's blessing. The board resolution bucks a federal court order and a statute Congress enacted. The board has now responded by voting to shut down the center, citing what it describes as structural hazards and a dire financial outlook. Anastasia Tsiolkos, NPR News.
3: Stocks were lower on Wall Street ahead of the Fed's decision on interest rates tomorrow. You're listening to NPR News. New research shows the Trump administration's move to end a program that publicized air quality data has led to more air pollution. NPR's Jonathan Lambert has that story.
7: Since 2008, the State Department has been adding air quality monitors to U.S. embassy buildings and making the data public. Researchers credit the program with helping improve air quality in many cities, especially those without domestic monitoring. But in early 2025, the Trump administration ended the program, citing financial costs. New research in the journal PNAS suggests that had other costs, too. Air pollution, as measured by satellite, increased by about 30% on average in the months after the shutdown. The researchers say that translates to about a 4% increase in harmful particulate matter on the ground. The State Department declined to comment on the paper, but they did tell NPR that they're in the process of resuming the program, though didn't give precise dates. Jonathan Lambert, NPR News.
3: As the world debates the risks of AI, the Gates Foundation is pledging $1 billion to improve access for schools and underserved communities. Bill Gates urging world leaders and tech companies to act now to make sure AI addresses social inequities, to improve access to students as well as small farmers in rural areas. On Wall Street, stocks ended lower across the board. The Dow down more than 300 points. This is NPR.

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1: KDLG Dillingham and KNSAU Nalakleet.
2: It's about making sure that the government doesn't have the overreach to just kind of come in and put these monstrosities here.
3: Interior residents worry about proposals for AI data centers on nearby military land. From Alaska Public Media, this is Statewide News on Alaska News Nightly for Tuesday, September 15th. Good evening, I'm Casey Grove. Also tonight, a Texas company says it's got the money to drill a new well in Cook Inlet.
4: We know the gas is there, there's no question. It is a matter of getting the funding to develop that gas.
3: Those stories and more tonight on Alaska News Nightly.
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3: The Pentagon wants to build up to a dozen new military data centers near bases across Alaska. It's considering government land to private companies to construct them. No projects have been awarded yet, but as Shelby Herbert reports for the Alaska Desk, the plans are drawing concern from residents and some local leaders.
2: Yeah, there are moose all over the place. That's why it's like a hunting area, too.
7: Sarah Hollister is walking me down a trail leading to a pond outside Island Air Force Base, close to her neighborhood. It's part of a military recreation area that's sandwiched between the city of Fairbanks and the base. Civilians and service members alike come out here to hike and fish, but a passing military helicopter reminds us of exactly where we are. Now, Hollister's worried her community could be swallowed by another kind of noise, the hum of a data center.
2: The roar of jet fighters overhead has always reminded me of our sacrifices we make for freedom, but the sound of a 24/7 hum shows me that we have completely lost our way.
7: The proposal to put a data center here comes as the military races to expand its artificial intelligence capabilities nationwide, which it says will require massive amounts of computing power. In Alaska, the Air Force is offering to lease about 4,700 acres to private companies to build data centers for military use near Anchorage, Healy, and Fairbanks. Hollister says she's worried about what that means.
2: You know, I find that this isn't just a red or blue issue. It's a human issue. It's about making sure that our land is good for our children and our grandchildren. It's about making sure that the government doesn't have the overreach to just kind of come in and put these monstrosities here.
7: And then there's the question of power. Alaska's energy system is strained, and Fairbanks already has some of the nation's highest utility costs. Republican U.S. Senator Lisa Murkowski says she doesn't support bringing data centers to Alaska until that question is answered.
8: I am not a proponent of data centers down at Bear at carrier installations because we are not able to support them because of an insecure energy base at this time.
7: Of course, this kind of concern about data centers isn't unique to Alaska. At least 100 communities across the nation have adopted moratoria on building them as opposition spreads from local jurisdictions to state legislatures. But when it's the military that wants to build a data center, it might be harder for local leaders to push back. Grier Hopkins is the mayor of the Fairbanks North Star Borough. He says his community's economy and culture strongly depends on the military.
9: Our community was also buoyed by defense spending and infrastructure as the F-35 fighter squadron was placed here and the infrastructure was built out for that. How our community grows and how it thrives is intimately intertwined.
7: And even though the borough assembly is calling for a data center moratorium, it can't tell the Pentagon what to do on military land. So Hopkins can only hope the Air Force will consider the community's concerns.
9: If we're able to put in regulations and laws, I think they'd listen. I know that the bases at our level listen to what the impacts of the community would be. Whether that trickles up to the Pentagon is going to be a different question. But here locally, our relationship is strong enough that it is listened to.
7: The Air Force denied multiple requests for interviews, but in an email cited a federal requirement that it promote efficient and economical use of its property. It also said the military will require data center contractors to demonstrate how they would reduce impacts and risk to surrounding communities. Reporting in Fairbanks, I'm Shelby Herbert.

0: A Texas-based company announced today it has secured funding to drill a new well in Cook Inlet and could bring new natural gas to market as soon as next year. Bluecrest Energy Inc. estimates it can extract 25 million cubic feet of natural gas per day once the new well comes online. That amounts to about 13% of the annual demand for Cook Inlet gas. Bluecrest says it will drill from an existing pad on the east side of Cook Inlet. The company owns all of the so-called Cosmopolitan field near Anchor Point, which it has long said holds proven but undeveloped natural gas reserves. Here is Bluecrest CEO Benjamin Johnson speaking to lawmakers about the Cosmopolitan unit in 2024.
1: We know the gas is there. There's no question. It is a matter of getting the funding to develop that gas, and that's what our main focus is.
0: It's been less than a month since the State Department of Natural Resources threatened to revoke the company's leases. The department wrote the company a stern letter, giving Bluecrest 30 days to prove it could fund more development or risk losing access to the unit. Bluecrest's announcement comes as South Central Alaska's largest natural gas utility says demand for gas could outpace supply as soon as this winter. NSTAR Natural Gas says it could run 18 days short of supply if this winter follows typical temperature trends. Cook Inlet's largest developer, Hilcorp, has warned for years that it's no longer economic to spend more money drilling for riskier gas in the state's oldest basin. The advent of the Cook Inlet gas shortage has sent companies scrambling to secure enough resources for the region's relatively small market. With the new development, Bluecrest says it's proud it will be part of the solution to that energy crisis. Johnson, the company's CEO, declined to answer questions about the announcement, saying the company would prefer to let the news release speak for itself. Former Alaska Attorney General Treg Taylor leaned on his record in Governor Mike Dunleavy's administration in his pitch to voters on the program Talk of Alaska today.
2: People know me. They know I walk the talk, and they know I've accomplished great things on behalf of Alaska.
0: Taylor's tenure as Attorney General included a wide range of court challenges to Biden-era federal actions. He defended ConocoPhillips' Willow Project on the North Slope and opposed vaccine mandates during the COVID-19 pandemic. He also said he'd had success during his 4.5 years in office reducing crime. Alaska's overall crime rate was unchanged, and violent crime rates fell roughly 4% during his tenure, in line with national trends. Taylor said he'd like to build on that progress by, quote, unleashing resource development like mining, timber, and oil and gas drilling.
2: You look at the community surrounding Red Dog Mine. What immediately happens when there's economic opportunity? Crime rates plummet. Domestic violence plummets. Suicide rates plummet in those communities. And that's what motivates me, right? Because we need to provide that economic opportunity for families so that they can move forward, so they don't feel trapped, so they don't feel hopeless.
0: Taylor also discussed the chaotic series of events in recent weeks that led him to take the fourth spot on the general election ballot. That's after Lieutenant Governor Nancy Dahlstrom first said she would disqualify him over missing financial disclosure information, then reversed herself. Ethics laws require officials and candidates to disclose their income. And Taylor said a broken website and a busy campaign schedule led him to miss a deadline to list tenants at an Anchorage apartment tower he and his wife own. Taylor faulted the state's campaign regulator, the Alaska Public Offices Commission, and said it should be more, quote, helpful.
2: We're going to disagree about whether a full name of our tenant should be disclosed. I think that's a privacy issue, and I feel strongly that we made the right call with that. But it is an interesting thing that happened, and I hope it doesn't happen to any other candidates.
0: Taylor is one of three Republicans in the four-way ranked choice race. He did not directly criticize his GOP competitors and instead encouraged supporters of Republicans Dave Bronson and Bernadette Wilson to rank him on their ballots. Alaska Public Media has invited all four gubernatorial hopefuls to appear on Talk of Alaska, with at least two more currently scheduled for October. Still to come, Alaska News Nightly, dogs descend on Sitka to train up their search and rescue skills.
3: Good job! Woo-hoo! Good job!
0: Those good dogs are coming up. Stay with us.
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0: Alaska state troopers have ended their active search for a Kisilov man who was knocked out of his boat into the Kisilov River on Sunday. Troopers say 67-year-old Charles Nicholas was in the boat with his stepdaughter when they were knocked out of the boat by a tree or branch in the river known as a sweeper. Nicholas's stepdaughter contacted law enforcement after reaching shore. Wildlife troopers, state park rangers, and central emergency services looked for Nicholas by boat from the area that he went overboard to the river's mouth at Cook Inlet. A helicopter launched from Anchorage also searched from the sky for several hours, and a state park ranger Monday searched the banks of the river. A trooper spokesperson said the active search has been called off. The spokesperson said the decision to suspend an active search is, quote, never made lightly, and the troopers remain ready to respond to new leads.

0: Alaska Supreme Court is set to rule in a civil case that could reshape how state courts evaluate law enforcement officers' use of force. The justices heard oral arguments last week in a lawsuit over a Kotzebue police sergeant's shooting of an Alaska Native man experiencing a mental health crisis in 2022. KOTZ's Desiree Hagen reports, and a warning to listeners, some details of this story might be disturbing.
1: It began as a welfare check. The family of then 32-year-old Luke Outwater reported that he was missing and suicidal. Kotzebue Police Sergeant David Mike Cox and Corporal Robert Odom found Outwater walking with two other people, his back turned, with a knife in his hand, on an unpopulated road near Kotzebue's airport. Cox pulled up close to Outwater, exited his vehicle, approached Outwater, and told him to put the knife down. Video from police body cameras shows what happened next.
2: Put the knife down.
1: Outwater turned with the knife drawn, walked toward Cox, who shot Outwater twice, once in the chest and once in the shoulder. About 15 seconds elapsed from when Cox exited his vehicle to when he shot Outwater. Jason Scala is Outwater's attorney.
3: And if you actually watch the video, what does he say after he shoots Luke? Luke, why did you make me shoot you? Why did you make me shoot you? And Luke did exactly what all of his training told him would happen if you don't follow it. He was blaming Luke for his own decisions that created the situation.
1: Outwater survived and sued the city of Kotzebue and Cox, alleging that Cox's actions escalated a mental health crisis into a deadly encounter. A lower court dismissed the case, citing qualified immunity, a legal doctrine that shields police officers from personal liability taken while doing their jobs. Scala argues the court should have looked at the circumstances of the shooting, not just the few seconds leading up to it.
3: We're not asking this court to hold that Sergeant Cox used reasonable force. We're asking it to hold that the Superior Court did not make a determination on summary judgment by examining only the 5 seconds of this encounter.
1: Scala points to Corporal Odom, the other officer on the scene, who stayed back at a distance. Unlike Cox, Scala says Odom followed crisis intervention training. Scala also cites a U.S. Supreme Court ruling last year called Barnes v. Felix, which held that courts must consider the totality of circumstances leading up to the use of deadly force, not just the moment that force was used. Kotzebue City Attorney Joe Evans says that ruling doesn't change anything for Alaska. He says state courts have used a broader standard for looking at police use of force for over 2 decades. Evans says Cox's overall conduct following the shooting showed he was a reasonable officer acting in good faith.
4: Afterwards, he saved Outwater's life by stopping the bleeding before the ambulance could get there. That's on the body cam, too.
1: Timothy Bowman represents Cox. He says Cox was reacting to an active threat, a man who ignored commands to drop a knife, then charged at him.
5: Sergeant Cox didn't approach with his firearm drawn. He wasn't berating Mr. Outwater. He simply asked him to put his knife down.
1: Cox has since resigned from the Kotzebue Police Department. He left in 2024 after a Facebook comment using a racial slur made on South Carolina's Sheriff Department's post about two black suspects became public. The state Supreme Court justices pressed both sides on how far back a court should examine an officer's actions while considering qualified immunity. The justices did not give an indication as to how they would rule and adjourned, saying they would issue a written opinion at a later date. In Kotzebue, I'm Desiree Hagen.
0: It's back to school for students and teachers across the state. With waning education funding and continued school closures, this is no small feat for many communities. The Aleutian Regents Nikolsky School is one of Alaska's smallest schools. It reopened in 2024 after a 15-year-long hiatus. The Alaska Desk's Katie Ruther checked in to see how things are going in their third year back.
6: Tom Lestenkoff is the tribal administrator for the Native Village of Nikolsky. She's lived there for over 2 decades and says having a school makes the community feel more alive. She and the rest of the village pulled together to get the school ready for reopening 2 years ago.
2: I mean, it was a whirlwind. It took like 9 months, and the next year the school was open. So it was definitely a transition that the village came together for.
6: Lestenkopf is also a mom of five. She says her kids adapted quickly from homeschool life to school attendance.
2: They are up before I am, and they get themselves ready. And they're ready.

0: integrated into their school and their community.
1: Clayton says as of July 1st, the school district's projected funding for the upcoming school year is approximately $1.3 million. This will support the district's two schools, in Nikolsky and Atka. But that school budget relies in large part on student enrollment numbers. And that means Nikolsky must remain a place where people with children want to live.

Welcome back to Royal Cafe. That record is solid on my short list for best of 2026. Thanks again to Daniel Kessler of Interpol for the time. Hat tip to our producer Miguel Perez for his work on the session. Now, as promised, continuing a music mix I curated from an old first-generation iPod. And one that was definitely on said iPod is this Johnny Cash album, his continuing series, American, working with Rick Rubin. This one's from American 4, The Man Comes Around, released in 2002, and features one of the greatest covers of all time. Even the original songwriter, Trent Reznor, says the song belongs to him. It's Hurt on World Cafe.

0: Vacaville River wrapping up this edition of World Cafe. From 2013's The Silver Gymnasium, it's Down, Down the Deep River. Also heard the band with Acadian Driftwood and Dogwood Tales, Ralph Sampson. Hey, thanks so much for listening. We got to go, but before we do, just want to thank our affiliates nationwide who make this show possible. It's a program we produce from WXPN at the University of Pennsylvania in Philadelphia. 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
3: It's really a collage of sounds, but also a collage of cultures, a collage of different moments in time. 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
1: For eons, millennia, we've hunted animals not just for food, not just for pelts, not even just to snatch their children away as pets. Sometimes we hunt them for treasure. The narwhal's tusk, the elephant's ivory, the oyster's pearl, the part so much more valuable than the whole. But what happens when we seek our fortune from a gray, waxy stone born in the belly of a leviathan? Today on Snap Judgment, we're diving deep, deep underwater. Snap proudly presents The Whale. Snap Judgment, storytelling with the beat, right after this short message. Snappers.

0: Live from NPR News, I'm Giles Snyder. Following warnings from tech leaders about the potential harm posed by artificial intelligence, politicians, celebrities, and religious leaders gathered in Washington Tuesday, and the issue is making for strange bedfellows, with Vermont Independent Senator Bernie Sanders and former Trump advisor Steve Bannon in the same room. Here's NPR's Jeff Brumfield.
1: Bannon and Sanders both talked about the possibility of AI going rogue. My colleague Kuo Jing-nan was there, and she captured what Sanders had to say.
2: If AI surpasses human intelligence, as many scientists believe could happen, this technology will escape human control with potentially catastrophic consequences.
1: Bannon, for his part, spoke about the arrogance of the people building these systems.
0: Attorney General Todd Blanch dismissed concerns Tuesday as politically motivated, saying they've given Democrats a talking point ahead of the midterm elections. The crypto sector suffered a major defeat after a bill championed by the industry failed to clear a key procedural Senate vote. NPR's Rafael Nam reports on Democratic opposition to the measure.
3: Known as the Clarity Act, the bill would have established a set of rules for the crypto sector for the first time in the U.S. Until now, crypto rules have been determined by different federal agencies, making them prone to changing depending on who controls the White House. But critics have said the rules are too lenient to the crypto sector, and many Democrats said the bill wouldn't go far enough in preventing conflicts of interest for President Trump, who earned more than $1 billion from the crypto sector last year. The crypto industry can still try to pass the bill again, but the outlook is very uncertain. Rafael Nam, NPR News.
0: The State Department says it's reprogramming $52 million in foreign military funding to focus more on the Western Hemisphere and less on Eastern Europe and the Middle East. NPR's Michelle Kellerman reports it comes just after Secretary of State Marco Rubio's visit to South America.
4: The Foreign Military Financing Program provides grants and loans to countries to buy U.S. military equipment and training. The State Department says for the last decade, 80% of that went to the Middle East. But now the department has told Congress that it is redirecting $52 million meant for Slovakia, North Macedonia, Tunisia, and Iraq, and moving that to Panama, Peru, Ecuador, and Colombia. Secretary Rubio visited those last three countries just last week, promising to help them fight what he calls narco-terrorism. He also wants to ensure that they rely on U.S. defense capabilities and not give a foothold to China or other U.S. adversaries. Michelle Kellerman, NPR News, the State Department.
0: And you're listening to NPR News. To Pennsylvania now, where the State Department of Health says a fourth person has died from measles-related complications. From member station WPSU, Sydney Roach reports.
5: Mifflin County Coroner Andrea Alcalde says an 18-year-old died from a rare and severe neurological complication of measles. Over the weekend, a Jefferson County coroner said a 40-year-old woman also died from measles-related complications. State officials say both people were unvaccinated and that no further details will be shared. In August, two infants in Lancaster County died from measles-related complications, the first such deaths in Pennsylvania in 35 years. The announcement of those deaths led to skepticism by some local officials and Health Secretary Robert F. Kennedy, Jr. The measles outbreak is growing in Pennsylvania, with nearly 700 cases reported so far this year. For NPR News, I'm Sydney Roach in State College, Pennsylvania.
0: House lawmakers working late into the night Tuesday approved a war powers resolution. The measure passed on a vote of 220 to 204. It would halt President Trump's ability to continue military operations against Iran without congressional approval. This is the third time the House has voted to end the war. None of the resolutions have made it to President Trump's desk. The vote came after articles of impeachment were filed Tuesday against Defense Secretary Pete Hegseth for waging war without Congress's okay. Stocks in Asia have turned positive, making slight gains as oil prices remain elevated. Brent crude, the international standard, trading above $107 a barrel. This is NPR.
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9: If you ever want to remind yourself of how small we are, how limited, go out, find someone who knows things to take you on their boat into the ocean, and cut off the engine for a while. Just be. Wait, bow around the infinite blue. And then, this is important, very important, get cosmically lucky. Have a pod of whales reach next to your boat from all sides. Feel the weight, the power of an alien intelligence, giant beyond imagining. Twisting, turning, almost as if to get a better look at you. And then, just short of contact, watch them decide enough and dive back into their own universe. And I don't know how it changed me. I just know I'm not the same. And today, we're going back to the water. Snap Judgment proudly presents The Whale. When I was in Washington, remember, it is so much better to be lucky than to be smart. When you're listening to Snap Judgment.

0: Now, for today's story, we take you to La Palma, a small Spanish island in the Canary Islands archipelago. This is a place where most of the time, life moves slowly. People farm their land, they stop to have coffee with their neighbors. You know, it's a kind of place where not much happens, except that in recent years, La Palma has made international news twice, and both times because of the forces of nature. Today, we want to tell you the story about something incredible that came from the sea. Before that, it was something that came from the land. Producer Eric Yanez brings us a story. Snap Judgment.
1: Chicos, acaba de entrar en erupción. No me lo puedo creer.
2: ¡Hostia!
3: It's September 2021, and a volcano has erupted on La Palma.
4: Se veía una humareda inmensa, negra y una explosión. Y la humareda cada vez estaba más elevada, parecía que llegaba al cielo.
3: First, they saw the smoke, and then an explosion rocked the island.
5: La lava en casa era verla y era chimeneas por todos lados de fuego.
3: This enormous tongue of lava. This massive black wall.
4: Esa lengua tremenda, esa mole negra y debajo, cri cri cri cri cri del sonido de la lava.
3: And underneath that wall, this crackling sound of lava moving.
5: Es que el volcán empezó y todo fue volcán.
3: And from that moment on, everything was the volcano.
6: Acaba de producirse la erupción volcánica en la isla de La Palma.
7: Estaban hablando un reportero.
8: There was a reporter speaking live on television, and suddenly, just 2 or 3 kilometers behind him, the first explosions appeared.
9: Esa es la imagen y también el sonido de la erupción del volcán en Cumbre Vieja en la isla de La Palma. Poco después de las 4...
7: Y lo que se vio es como una especie de...
8: And then we heard what sounded like thunder and saw a dark cloud burst out of the earth.
3: That's Dr. Antonio Fernandez. He's a scientist and a wildlife veterinarian. And as someone born on the island, he knows that volcanoes are just part of the land's history.
7: La isla de La Palma es una isla volcánica. En los últimos 70 años...
8: La Palma is a volcanic island. In the last 75 years, there have been 3 eruptions. It's a place where you learn to live with the forces of nature. But this volcano was different. It struck the island at its core.
7: Golpe en el corazón.
3: For 3 months, everyone watched as lava moved across the island. It wiped out entire neighborhoods, churches, schools, cemeteries. Nearly 7,000 people were forced to evacuate and relocate to nearby towns. You see, this wasn't one of the island's existing volcanoes erupting. It was a new one, literally forming right under people's feet. The first craters opened just a few kilometers from where people live. This new volcano didn't even have a name. Only later did it become known as Tajogaite.
7: Yo lo llamo la cicatriz de la isla.
8: I call it the island scar. It's a turning point in the life of the island.
7: Yo lo único que le deseo a La Palma...
8: All I wish for La Palma and its people is that the volcano gives back what it took from them, and then some.
7: Lo que les quitó, pero con intereses.
3: It had been 2 years after the Tajogaite explosion. La Palma was still recovering from the destruction. And this is when something else happened. Something completely different. And once again, La Palma was in the headlines. But this time, it wasn't because of something that emerged from the land. It was because of something that came from the sea.
2: We were in the lab in the university as any other day, you know, just a normal random day of PhD students running around the lab nonstop.
3: That's Paula Alonso. She's also a wildlife veterinarian.
2: And suddenly we got a call. There's a sperm whale. It just stranded on La Palma, which is one of the most remote islands here in the Canary Archipelago, in the most remote beach ever.
3: Paula was working at the University of Las Palmas de Gran Canaria, about 150 miles away, on a neighboring island.
2: And we started receiving a lot of calls, right? Because, like, boats were seeing it, people were seeing it, police were seeing it.
3: Across the world, there's something called a stranding network. Teams of veterinarians and scientists who respond when whales or dolphins wash ashore. Paula is part of one of those teams.
2: We have to go now. If the animal is alive, it's very, very important to get there as soon as possible so the animal can be well taken care of, whether it is possible putting it back on the sea, and if it's not possible, maybe performing a humanitarian euthanasia, which is ending its suffering. And if the animal is dead, time is also very important because it limits the amount of information you're gonna be able to gather because the corpse decomposes. So time is running against you.
3: This is a big deal, because in the Canary Islands, many whales wash ashore after being struck by ships. And there's growing pressure on the government to do something about it, to regulate ship traffic and prevent these collisions. It's becoming a whole political issue, and people are watching closely. So every stranded whale has to be treated like a crime scene. Investigated, documented, reported. So it's crucial to get there fast.
2: Go, go, go, go. Grab the things, grab the suitcases. Okay, who's on duty, who's on call? It doesn't matter because we're all going. I think that day we were about 10 to 15 people, maybe. We get in the plane. We're all very excited, but very focused, very professional. We carry very big luggages and suitcases with big knives, whaling even instruments. And of course, then a lot of clothes to change, because when you do a whale, you really have to change even your underwear. You will end up smelling like whale for days.
3: Paula and the team fly on a small plane to La Palma and head to Playa de Nogales, a black sand beach tucked beneath steep cliffs on the island's northern coast.
2: I can remember all the team wearing caps and kind of cowboy hats. It's very, very sunny, very warm. It was silent. It was absolutely silent. There's no one there, and only the sound of the waves coming and crashing.
3: When they reached the top of the cliffs overlooking the beach, they still didn't know what they were walking into.
2: And we come down the cliff, almost running to get to the whale.
3: There it was, a sperm whale, about the length of a bus, lying at the shoreline. A young male with his lower jaw slightly open, a big row of teeth that resembles a saw blade. It was already dead, not moving, not breathing.
2: And it was huge. It was huge, and it was in this beautiful, remote, wild beach. So the scenery was amazing, just seeing this giant creature of nature in this remote location. Whales, when they die, the process of decomposition of the body starts going on. We have a lot of bacteria inside of our intestine and our guts, and these bacteria start to ferment and produce gas, and they start bloating the animal. So if enough time passes, it can sometimes happen that the animal can actually explode.
3: You've probably seen the videos. A dead whale on the beach, suddenly bursting open, blood and guts raining on bystanders. And while disgusting, that wasn't the team's main concern.
2: My biggest fear at that point was really the tides coming in, because the animal was just right in the limit of the tide. We had maybe only 5 hours, and this is nothing to perform a necropsy on a whale on the beach.
3: Luckily, the person in charge of the necropsy that day was Antonio Fernandez. You met him before.
7: Tú sabes que yo llevo haciendo autopsias 42 años nomás.
8: You know, I've been doing autopsies for 42 years now.
7: Como yo le digo a mis estudiantes,
8: as I tell my students, from a whale to a cockroach, I think I've done almost all of them.
3: And almost immediately, Antonio noticed something really important. This whale had swum its way to the beach.
7: Si la ballena hubiese muerto en el mar, las corrientes...
8: If the whale had died out at sea, the currents would have carried the body south.
7: No tenía señales externas.
8: But there were no external signs of any kind. If it had been struck by a ship, we would have seen an injury. There was none.
3: So the main question was answered almost immediately. This wasn't a ship strike. The whale had come to the shore already dying from something else entirely. So now the team's job is to go inside the whale and look for answers.
2: And then we just get hands on the whale. We're removing from the neck until the fluke, until the tail, layer by layer from the skin on. And the skin can be very, very, very, very thick. So this, even to remove the skin can take us up to 3 hours.
8: We open the whole abdomen, cut through the skin, go through all the muscles to reach the bones.
2: When you open up a whale, there's a lot of fat coming out, liquids coming out, everything's slippery. It really smells, and it's not nice. It smells like a ton of rotten fish mixed with oil, and the oil actually kind of gets under your skin, even though that you're, of course, you're wearing a lot of clothes, it just goes into your whole body.
3: It is indeed a dirty job. Photos from that day show the team covered in thick overalls, rubber boots, and gloves, standing around the whale, some of them climbing onto its back.
2: There's a picture running through the internet, actually, of Antonio Fernandez using skin patches that he took off from the animal as a ladder. He had just cut small ladders in the skin of the animal because it was so big that he couldn't reach the top. It's also physically very demanding. You're dealing with big knives, a lot of people exhausted, dehydrated, and I actually was feeling for the animal that has just died. In these situations, when you're confronting such a giant, an amazing animal, there's always this empathy feeling. It's humbling. It can be even a bit overwhelming, but we're veterinarians and we're trained for this, so we really have to keep our heart within us, but at bay.
3: For the next 4 hours, Paula, Antonio, and the team keep working, cutting through layer after layer of tissue, slowly making their way towards the organs. But as they work, the tide is starting to come in, creeping closer and closer.

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There's still a mystery hidden inside this sperm whale, but will the team be able to find it before the tide carries it away? Stay tuned.

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1: Welcome back to Snap Judgment, the whale episode. When last we left, Dr. Antonio, Paula, and the team were literally deep inside a whale, stranded on the beach. And they were trying to solve the big mystery. What killed it and brought it ashore? Snap Judgment.
2: Closer to the stomach, there's a section of the intestine near the rectum. That's the last part we dissect. And that's where we found the problem. The intestine was obstructed, either partially or completely.
3: Finally, something starts to make sense. An infection in the intestines, having spread throughout the body, eventually killing the whale. But what caused the infection, they still don't know. And now time's up.
2: The police were already on the beach, telling us we had to get out of the carcass and stop the autopsy, because the waves were starting to cover the whale. And it was becoming dangerous for the team working there.
3: So that's it. The tide has come in. The whole team has to pick up their equipment and fly back home, without knowing exactly what killed the whale.
2: But I had a suspicion. So I went in through the back of the animal and climbed inside. Almost like Jonah in the whale.
4: Prácticamente como Jonás en la ballena.
5: He kind of slid down the whale and he just bumped into something with his back.
4: Puse el pie y como que...
2: I stepped down. And suddenly I slipped backwards a little. And I bumped into something hard. But it wasn't a bone.
5: And he just stood there with a funny face like, huh, what is this? And he turned around and he saw that it was the end of the intestine that wasn't open yet. It was very big, very dilated, like a pipe that it's very, very dilated at one point. And he was kind of tapping on it, and it was very, very hard.
4: Y donde estaba lo duro, toqué.
2: And right in that hard spot, I dissected a little,
4: y claro, abrí,
2: opened it,
4: metí la mano, empecé a...

0: put my hand inside and started feeling around.
1: He started just like, yeah, looking for something there, like he, like if there was something solid and hard that had crashed into him on his way down. All eyes went to him. We knew something was up.
2: Y cogí, metí las manos.
0: I grabbed something with both of my hands.
1: And it was huge. It was huge. I've never, ever, of course, seen anything like this. Not me or anyone in the team. And it was just massive.
2: Entonces, los miré a todos y le digo, ¿y esto?
0: I looked at everyone and said,
2: esto no habíamos terminado. No habíamos terminado.
0: No, we were not finished yet.
3: Whatever Antonio was holding was about the size of a watermelon.
1: At that point, we knew it was a stone, so we knew it was ambergris. Ambergris is created when the animal eats things that cannot be digested. For example, the beaks of the squids are very hard. This material starts kind of merging together with the oils and the acids from the gastric compartments, and it starts creating like a stone, like a little mass.
2: Un coprolito, vamos a por hablarlo científicamente.
0: Scientifically, we call it a coprolite.
2: Es como una caca.
0: It's just petrified whale poop.
2: De ámbar con un valor.
0: But it's covered in amber, and that can be worth $500,000, maybe even $1,000,000.
3: The team had found gold. This thing that couldn't be excreted and ultimately killed the whale could be worth big money.
2: Lambarina es el producto del ámbar.
0: Ambrane is the compound inside ambergris. And the pharmaceutical and perfume industries pay really well for it.
3: For centuries, ambergris has been a kind of maritime legend. It appears in all the whaling stories, in trading records. It's even the title of chapter 92 of Herman Melville's Moby Dick.
0: I had read parts of Moby Dick, but now I just went looking for passages about ambergris, and there's this line I love. Who would think then that such fine ladies and gentlemen should regale themselves with an essence found in the stinky bowels of a sick whale?
2: Caca de ballena enferma.
1: We were all thrilled, silent. Is this what we believe it is? Of course it is. It's such a finding and it's so valuable, and what were we gonna do with that? At that moment in the beach, it was us, the veterinary pathology team, a couple of biologists who probably also knew, and then some people maybe from the press or from the local government. Dr. Antonio was just holding the stone there in his hands, the 9-kilogram stone. But at that point, we couldn't make assumptions about the value of the stone. And it was up to Antonio to maybe say it to the people that was there.
3: But on the beach, Antonio kept it simple. Yes, it was ambergris. Yes, it was rare. But now, he said, they have a job to finish.
1: We took pictures, we measured everything, we cleaned it because, of course, it was still with a lot of feces and intestinal material. When we finished the necropsy, we were all covered in blood, wrecked, very tired. We took the safety equipment and the clothes off. We kind of hiked up a bit in the cliff, and we found this beautiful kind of lake in the inside of the cliff.
3: They were standing in front of a jameo, a pool of seawater inside the lava rock. Basically, a little swimming hole made by the volcano 2 years earlier.
1: And we were all in swimsuits or underwear. And then we all jumped in the water and we all just bathed on the lake with our professor, with Dr. Antonio Fernandez. He was just like a small kid jumping down the rocks, and we were just very happy, glad, knowing that we had made a great job and a great discovery.
3: After the swim, the team packed up their remaining equipment and left the whale behind on the beach, where the tide would carry it away. The only thing they took with them was the stone.
1: We brought it back on the plane. I don't know why they didn't kick us out that day, because we were all smelling like you cannot imagine.
3: As the plane soared over La Palma, the team looked down at the island below. They could still see the destruction left behind by the Tajogaite.
0: We passed close to where the volcano is, to the crater itself.
1: We can see destruction, a big black road where everything is not there anymore, and around it, a lot of houses.
0: But I didn't look at it. It made me feel helpless to see that force of nature and the damage it had done.
1: It's always touching because it's one of the wildest and most green islands, and being marked by this big black lava road, it's really, really something. And actually Antonio, he said like, wow, it's amazing that in this island that has suffered so much in the past years and there's this many big important things going on, it feels that maybe we could give back a bit. I think it was only 4 or 5 days ever since what happened. All of this news started coming up in the local newspapers, in the national newspapers, even in the international newspapers. There's a story of $500,000 stone that we're keeping here in this specific lab with a picture of our building. And then was when it hit us, like, okay, this is actually maybe big or bigger than we thought it was. Let's find out more, because, you know, we're vets, we know what amber gray is, we know it's super valuable, but I don't know how much a gram is worth exactly. I don't know. Could we sell it? Could we keep it? Science isn't very well paid, and we were all excited, like, oh, could we scrap just with my nail just a bit and maybe buy a house? There was a lot of excitement and also uncertainty. I was worried. I was like, okay, so what do we do now?
3: As more people learned about the discovery, Antonio felt the pressure to say something publicly about what should happen next.
0: The general public just wanted to know how much the stone was worth and who would keep it. Two or three days later, I made a decision. I was interviewed by a regional news outlet, and I said that if the stone ever turned into economic value, that money should go to the people affected by the volcano.
1: And it made sense because we were all very excited, like, oh my God, this is worth so much money. But of course, maybe if it was legal, the island can sell it and then it can pay for the volcano eruption disturbance that it created for the local people. But then we wouldn't even know how to start. How do you sell it?
3: Meanwhile, the team sent the stone out for chemical analysis. And when the results came back, they found that the stone was almost entirely ambergris. About 80%. So yes, the team really had found whale gold. But around the same time, they got an answer to the other question, the money question.
1: The local government and administration people found out that it couldn't be sold. It was illegal to sell it. Historically, ambergris has been a very, very valued substance. Sperm whales were killed for this, but it's produced synthetically these days, luckily, so animals are not hunted anymore, at least not in Spain and Europe in general.
3: So what do you do with a treasure like this? if it can't be sold?
2: El cachalote había ido a morir a la isla de La Palma, y el único...
0: The sperm whale had come to La Palma to die, and the only real true owner of that stone, even though it had caused his death, was the sperm whale.
2: Y el objetivo final es que creo que es muy simbólico.
0: So to me, the final purpose of the stone is very symbolic. If the sperm whale came to La Palma to die, then the coprolith should return to La Palma.
1: It's such a big scientific discovery, but also it's more of a, metaphorically speaking, a romantic finding. So you're actually there, you're actually seeing the animals, you've done a lot of work, and then you're just given that gift from nature. That was the most humbling experience I've ever had.
3: For Antonio, this was a once-in-a-lifetime discovery. In 42 years of opening up animals, he had never actually found ambergris inside a whale. And as far as he knew, no one had.
2: Para mí, lo más importante es que después...
0: What truly mattered to me was that after so many autopsies, so many whales, so many animals, I could finally say I had found a piece of ambergris before the end of my career.
2: Encontrar una piedra de ámbar.
3: Today, there are parts of La Palma that are forever changed. Where neighborhoods once stood, there are now black lava roads. Where the lava reached the sea, new beaches have formed.
1: It's kind of like the cycle is completed, right? Nature is both creation and destruction, birth and death. And La Palma in the last few years was such an example of that. Wild nature being raw and being destructive, but also carrying so much birth, nature takes and it gives back.

Today, the stone is on display, the Museo Insular de la Pava, sitting on a big red cushion, a strange little monument to everything that the island has survived. A huge thank you to Paula Alonso, Dr. Antonio Fernandez for sharing your story of the snap. Dr. Antonio's voice in English was performed by Elvis y Marc Antonio. The original score was by Nicholas Marx. The story is produced by Eric Yanez with help from Anna Sussman. After the break, another

0: Welcome back to Snap Judgment. The whale episode. My name is Kim Washington. Next, we're going to Trinidad. Not Trinidad Tobago, Trinidad, California. A tiny coastal town with a tiny coast school that's about to go on the field trip of a lifetime. Snap Judgment.
1: My name is Margie Cunningham, and I am a 7th and 8th grade teacher at Trinidad School. And so it was our turn to go down to the tide pools.
2: At the beginning, I didn't really want to go on the field trip.
3: I don't really like going down to the beach in the mornings because it's super cold.
4: Normally, you never see anything that cool.
3: But it got exciting quick.
5: Yeah, my name is Emmett Bowman. I'm the 3rd grade teacher.
6: We go to school here, and I'm in 3rd grade.
4: We started walking down to the beach.
5: And I was in the very front, guiding the 35 students or so, a couple adults.
6: It was kind of fun. I did fall and scrape my knee, but other than that, it was fun.
1: Okay, no, everybody, keep walking. We're all sticking together.
3: The ocean is a little choppy. We're in, like, the super rocky area of the beach.
5: The tide was out, and the waves weren't really too dangerous where we were.
3: There was the ocean in front of us, and then there was two rocks to the right and a rock to the left.
6: I was looking at some fish and crabs.
1: We get there, and there are two bald eagles. There was one that kind of swooped around a little bit and was kind of hunting, and I was saying to several students that this is a unicorn day.
6: I really like the anemones. I just stuck my finger in and they kind of pulled my finger. It felt funny.
4: Every rock you would flip over, there would be like 20 crabs.
2: 20 crabs, 25 sea anemones, and 5 sea stars.
4: We saw some chitin. That was pretty cool.
2: And then we just played banana tag.
3: Oh yeah, that was so fun.
6: I know.
5: So the kids are just running around, playing tag, all different grade levels, and it's going really good.
1: Mr. Bowman, the 3rd grade teacher, is like, okay.
5: 3rd graders, line up.
1: As we're kind of lining up,
5: I heard one of them look out in the ocean and say, "Is that a shark?" And then I heard him say it again, something about a shark. And so I kind of picked my head up and looked out into the ocean. I saw these two big black fins.
3: He pointed a fin out, and then all the kids were watching, and we didn't really know what was happening totally.
5: Before I realized, those are orca fins.
3: It was a whole pod of orcas.
5: Come over here and look, everybody.
3: One kind of jumped up, we saw like, its back and stuff.
2: Started looking at the orcas, started taking like videos, like we never see orcas up here.
5: I started taking pictures and videos.
1: Kids got excited, and then we're all kind of going over there, and then sure enough
5: everybody just started moving closer to the sea, and every time we would see a fin or action, there'd be communal gasps of emotion. We just kept moving closer and closer. My class kind of found ourselves in this triangle of sand with the incoming tide.
1: And they're in the water, and they're pretty close, and they're circling around, and the water's getting all churned up.
5: So I was kind of just keeping an eye on the kids, but kind of focused on what is happening out there in the ocean.
6: We saw fins and their blowholes shooting water up.
5: I was just becoming like almost, you know, euphoric in how incredible it was.
4: Wow!
1: To see the orcas come up and their flukes smack the water and all of that, it's really exciting.
5: Why do we keep on seeing orcas surfacing, breaching the surface from all different angles?
2: And then
4: I saw like 5 fins just circling in this one area. And then I saw actually like the hump of something like a little bit bigger.
5: And I swear I saw like a big whale tail and a big whale kind of like turn over. And I'm just trying to understand, why is this happening? What is happening here?
7: Oh my gosh.
1: Then I saw the back of a whale that was not a
4: orca whale.
1: And I was like, oh no, this is hunting grounds.
2: The little kids don't know what's going on.
1: The older kids kind of were like, this, okay, something really serious is happening.
3: Then Atticus had said that they were attacking the whales.
4: Are those orcas like attacking a whale?
3: And then we realized that they were.
2: They were biting.
3: Yeah, you could see there was a little blood in the water. They were actually like totally trying to kill these whales.
6: There was a baby and a mother.
1: The mom, she comes in and she kind of goes into where they're like circling this calf, and then the calf is able to kind of swim away, but is going towards shore.
5: A mama whale and a baby whale are like coming in, and they're coming in seemingly pretty fast.
2: They were like where a surfer would be surfing.
4: The surf just takes it all the way in.
5: They're coming in too far.
2: We saw the mom whale first, and she like washed up.
1: Oh my gosh, is this baby and this poor mom going to get beached, and we're going to have two casualties of this poor scared baby and this mom doing everything she can.
6: And the mother was flapping its tail to get off the beach.
5: It didn't happen at first, but after a couple of opportunities, she actually did make it successfully out.
4: We start to move down the beach.
7: Why don't we all walk down to the other side of the rock? We can see better.
1: We need to get on the other side. We need to get to higher ground. So everybody got to higher ground.
5: And that kind of put us right in front of this baby calf that was, again, just kind of stuck, kind of struggling on the sandy beach.
1: And the tide is coming in. And so these kids are like, oh my gosh, we'd like, let's run towards the water and towards the whale. And we're like, no, get back, get back.
6: The baby was still on there, and it did have a bite in its fin.
3: Every time the waves came and hit the whale,
2: you would see like a gush of blood come out with the wave. And it was a lot of blood. It was bleeding out.
4: Then it would go like still for a little bit.
2: And I was like, that's really sad. And I was just processing it, and also the tide was coming in, so I was just trying to get away from the tide and process it at the same time.
5: Around that time, I looked up, and I saw that the other teachers had their classes kind of up by the trail where we came down to the beach. And from there, I kind of looked around at my class and noticed that like half of my third grade class was bawling tears.
3: Like the third graders, they were all like super sad.
4: A wave of kids that were just all crying.
6: I was crying a little bit. I felt really scared.
3: That's when they kind of realized it's not just like gonna get out and it's not gonna be just okay.
6: I wanted to go in the ocean and push the baby whale right back out to sea. Babe.
5: It felt so surreal. And I was just put in this position as a teacher where I didn't know what the best move was. People were shouting out different ideas about how to help it. We should help it. Call 911.
1: Mrs. Cunningham, we got to do something about it. And I'm like, I'm calling. I got on my phone and I Googled the North Coast like animal, it's a care center. And so I left a message. And then some of my students were like, did you get through to somebody? Did you get through? I'm like, I left a message. I'm leaving another one.
5: There was crying and screaming and arguments. It's really, really gnarly and scary and traumatic. But at the same time, there was a realness of, you know, this happens. This is what happens. There was nothing we could do to help the baby at that point. I realized we just need to kind of exit this scene.
1: I called one more time just to make sure when it was kind of a little bit more calm and we're walking towards school, left another message.
8: I got the call that we had an emergency and that there was a baby whale washed up on the beach, and so immediately knew that we needed to mobilize. I'm Jessica Gravel. I'm the Marine Program Manager for Trinidad Rancheria. Our entire Natural Resources Department really quickly reached out to each other and all jumped in the van and got down to the beach as soon as we could.
9: It was pretty far down the beach, probably like a half a mile.
8: There were probably 50 people on the beach. Your first instinct when you see that is like, oh, we can just, you know, push it back in the water. Like, it needs help, obviously. And we saw that there were some other injuries to the other pectoral fin, and that really scared me for it. Even with that injury, it was important to maintain distance, and very early, like, monitoring and crowd control was the priority.
9: There was one gentleman that started throwing rocks. The law enforcement folks ran over and shoot him away.
8: And so we started collecting the little bits of information.
10: What is the danger to a whale to not being in the water?
8: When they are on shore, their bodies do start to feel that weight that they're not normally used to. In prolonged situations and when an animal isn't well, that can be very bad and essentially fatal. We determined this was likely a yearling or an older calf.
11: There was some pretty evident scarring on the body of the whale.
8: Rake marks are the sort of distance of the orca teeth.
11: There was one moment when it put up its tail and kind of smacked it down on the beach and caused it a splash.
8: We had been together on the beach for a couple hours.
9: We knew that there was an incoming tide coming.
11: At one point, it had kind of been able to turn its body so that its nose was pointing to the ocean.
8: It made a couple somersaults towards the water.
10: The whole crowd had it, kind of this collective, it's gonna succeed.
9: Like, you can do it. Another set comes in, she'd make a little bit more progress to the point to where finally we were cheering. Okay, she's free. She was gone.
8: To finally see the whale swim back to sea was the kind of fairy tale ending I didn't know was going to be there that day.
5: Yeah, the fairy tale ending is tough to see sometimes.
4: We're just like all still in shock, thinking like, was that real?
5: And then Scarlett, our counselor, popped her head in, and they saw the baby whale swim back out in the ocean.
4: Okay, the baby whale is okay, everybody.
11: The whale lived.
2: Started like cheering.
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0: Later that day, a Coast Guard helicopter flew over Trinidad Bay.
8: 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That was pretty fun.
0: Special thanks to Trinidad Elementary 7th grade class.
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0: This piece was produced by Atticus's mom, Suki Lewis. If you miss even a moment, know that the entire world of Snap storytelling awaits. K3D in San Francisco is Snap's orbiting hall of justice and big news. 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
14: 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Robots and people playing as robots. Please note that no Snap Studios content may be used for training, testing, or developing machine learning or AI systems without prior written permission. Snap is brought to you by the team that refuses to use any perfume or soaps made from whales. Except for producer Mr. Mark Ristich, who unfortunately doesn't use any soaps or perfumes whatsoever. There's Nancy Lopez, Pat C.D. Miller, Anna Sussman, Renzo Gorio, John Facile, Shayna Sheely, Taylor DeCott, Flo Wiley, Bo Walsh, Marissa Dodge, and this is not the news. No way this is the news. In fact, you call BS on your own seventh grader when he tells you, hey, Dad, the blue whale by mass is the biggest creature to ever live, bigger than the biggest dinosaur. What? No way, kid. Get off the TikTok or whatever. Then check to discover the little bugger is right. And you'd still not be as far away from the news as...

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0: a.m. Craig Bailey, your host for an hour from the dark side of the moon, an hour of Pink Floyd. 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

0: Coming up on Business Daily, we're discussing the growing fears around artificial intelligence. Following a massive hack of a tech company by rogue AI agents in July, a number of insiders are now openly accepting that humanity itself could be facing an existential risk. Even the tech firms are calling for AI's advance to be regulated. That's after the news.
1: BBC News with Moira Alderson. The President of the European Commission, Ursula von der Leyen, has announced proposals for Canada to be made an associate member of the EU. She was giving her State of the Union speech before the European Parliament with the Canadian Prime Minister Mark Carney in attendance. He's been seeking new alliances because of the trade war with the United States. The collapse of an apartment block in Gaza has killed more than 20 people. The structure had been weakened by previous Israeli strikes. Rescuers are searching for dozens of others thought to be under the rubble. A war crimes tribunal in The Hague has sentenced the former president of Kosovo, Hashim Thaci, to 25 years in prison. He was found guilty of war crimes during the fight for independence from Serbia in the 1990s. The Houthis in Yemen have claimed several attacks on Saudi assets while denying they launched a drone attack on Islam's holiest city, Mecca. They say they shot down a Saudi F-15 fighter jet and have also attacked a Saudi airbase and oil facilities. There's been no independent confirmation. Reports from Sudan say at least 60 people have been killed after a gold mine collapsed in West Kordofan State. Rescuers are searching for survivors. The U.S. ambassador to South Africa, Leo Brent Bazell, has said visa restrictions against officials announced on Monday are just the first of a series of measures as part of a dispute over the treatment of white South Africans. South African police are offering a cash reward for information to help investigate the deaths of 8 women whose bodies were found near Johannesburg Airport over the past 2 months. And the Nigerian actor Olu Jacobs has died at the age of 84. Jacobs trained at London's Royal Academy of Dramatic Art before appearing in British television and international films. That's the latest BBC News.
0: Hi there, I'm Ed Butler, and welcome to Business Daily from the BBC.

0: really speaks to the social history of whaling. Obviously, it was terrible, fatal for whales, but it's also for the actual people working as whalers. It was not an easy life.
1: Where would this have come from then? I mean, we associate whaling with one or two countries now.
0: Well, this one comes from South Georgia.
1: So Falkland Islands, sort of, around that part, South Atlantic, South Georgia.
0: And we had a library open day recently, and there were quite a few young people.

0: 150 years in South Kensington as the Natural History Museum. What would you say is the big difference between museums as they were then and now?
1: What has not changed is museums are all about the collection. What's also not changed for our museum is that collection was put there for a dual purpose, for public display and also for scientific research. But here's what's changed. Go back even to when this building started, opened in 1881. The scientific mission was, how do we classify and understand the natural world? That's not the mission today. The mission today is how to protect and restore nature. And that is what this gallery is challenging.
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0: Anthropic, I will note that Anthropic is a financial supporter of NPR. This is NPR News.
1: There's a tiny insect in Florida that spreads a bacteria that's killed off much of the state's citrus trees.
2: We had some of the best looking groves around, and then all the time and effort we had spent, you just see it just diminish right before you.
1: There has been no cure, but now there's hope that gene editing technology could help save the day. I'm Juana Summers. That story on All Things Considered from NPR News.
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0: Jesse Appel wanted to learn to speak Mandarin, and that wish turned into becoming a Mandarin-speaking star stand-up comic in China. 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
4: 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I'm Ava White. Dogs from across the state made their way to Sitka over Labor Day weekend for a canine search and rescue conference. KCAW's Lauren Salemo tagged along for a couple of workshops.
5: Jean Larson-Rain and her golden retriever, Minto, circle around small boxes in the parking lot of the Sitka Fire Department.
6: We're looking for bones. Minto, bones.
5: It's a training exercise to see if Minto can pick out the package with human remains. He parades around for a bit before diving at one of the boxes with his nose.
7: Good job!
5: Larson-Rain and Minto traveled from Juneau for a weekend-long canine search and rescue conference. The gathering was put together by local search and rescue team member Karen Royce.
8: We've done this before with just Southeast dogs, but this time we wanted to do dogs all over the state of Alaska. So dog teams are here from Fairbanks and Kodiak and Wrangell, Anchorage, Juneau, and Sitka.
5: Search and rescue teams will sniff out buildings and work along docks and shorelines. They'll also go over how to decontaminate their dogs and get into baskets the Coast Guard hoists during their rescues. The weekend's main focus is learning by doing. And this afternoon, the four-legged friends will be put to the test.
9: They are not back yet. Family is very concerned and reporting them overdue.
5: That's Royce, the organizer, laying out the details of a mock search and rescue, or SAR. Two volunteers will be staged as lost berry pickers somewhere in the woods off of Catlin Bay Road.
10: One is a 7-year-old male, last seen with a beard and in black clothing, wears a hat. Response to Gary.
9: Female, 30-ish.
11: Yeah.
9: Thin build, brown hair, anxious to SJ.
5: Teams gather their gear, neon vests, bear spray, and walkie-talkies, and get into their cars. They head out the road and meet at a gravel parking lot.
12: Who wants to run from the top coming down?
5: Kathy Needham is the mock operations designated leader. She splits the group into six teams, each with one or two dogs, to cover different areas.
12: I assume the best way to do it is to mobilize the trailing team in an area team to that vehicle. The other area team is going to come up from the bottom.
5: Teams set out in search of the lost berry pickers. Needham and a few others stay in the parking lot to run operations. They'll communicate over radios with the crews on foot.
13: Push the orange button on top of your radio and go to direct.
5: Justin Jakes sits at a folding table behind an SUV working on his laptop. With satellite internet set up for the mock SAR, Jakes is able to track the team's locations from their personal GPS devices. His map shows what ground has been covered.
14: You can create maps that can, like, figure a probability of location or figure out, like, how far could they possibly hike to based on certain conditions.
5: After about an hour of searching, Delilah, a German Shepherd from Wasilla, finds one of the voluntarily lost hikers sitting in the woods.
15: Good job, team. Let's go.
16: The berry pickers, are they ambulatory and able to walk out with you?
5: Needham radios to the other groups that the operation is complete. With the lost hikers found, everyone heads back to the fire hall where they'll discuss what went well and what could be improved. Their mock SAR ended successfully, but debriefing still provides important insight for operation planners and dog handlers in case the SAR had to continue. Luckily for the pretend berry pickers who sat silently in the woods all afternoon, today's mission is complete. In Sitka, I'm Lauren Salemo.
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0: important note. 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Unlike most raptors, they hunt in groups of sometimes four or five, and they're more successful at finding a meal because of it. 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I'm Michael Stein.
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1: From Marketplace in Washington, I'm Kimberly Adams. In a few hours, we'll get the U.S. Central Bank's decision on interest rates. Markets are betting that the Federal Reserve will hike rates, maybe one quarter of a percentage point. Marketplace's Nancy Marshall-Genzer has more.
3: After the central bank's last meeting on interest rates in July, Federal Reserve Chair Kevin Warsh was accused of not clearly explaining the central bank's decision to hold rates steady. Claude Bissam is a former Fed economist who's now chief economist at New Century Advisors. She'll be looking for some specific words and phrases today, especially anything that could shed light on what'll happen later this year.
4: If the Fed talks about taking out insurance or trying to manage some of the risks, when it takes that approach, it tends to be more modest increases in interest rates.
3: Like, say, a half percentage point in total over several months versus an extended rate hiking cycle like during the pandemic and its aftermath. Some says Warsh doesn't need to be so specific he boxes the Fed in and limits its choices in the future, but she would like an explanation of the thinking behind today's decision. I'm Nancy Marshall-Genzer for Marketplace.
1: Let's do the numbers. The Dow Jones Industrial Average is down 77 points. That's 0.2%. The S&P 500 is up 0.3%. And the NASDAQ is up 0.7%. The 10-year Treasury yield is down at 4.96%.
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1: Do you recognize these songs?

0: as well as calls by Trump's former advisor, Steve Bannon, to send ICE agents to the polls. Klebs says volunteers will all use cell phones to document any signs of intimidation.
1: I think Americans all across the country saw how powerful a cell phone can be during the ICE raids in Minnesota.
0: In a statement, White House spokeswoman Lauren Bisse responded that the only thing Americans should fear is Democrats who refuse to support election security measures, such as requiring voters. Generally forbids the deployment of armed federal agents at polls. As Election Day approaches, the Trump administration continues to try to take more control over voting, which is the prerogative of the states. For instance,

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1: Live from NPR News in Washington, I'm Lakshmi Singh. Investors are predicting that the Federal Reserve will raise interest rates later today. NPR's Scott Horsley reports the central bank is trying to tamp down stubborn inflation.
2: Inflation has been above the Fed's 2% target for more than 5 years now. Price hikes accelerated during the spring and summer after the U.S. launched its war against Iran. Raising the Fed's benchmark interest rate won't do much to lower the price of gasoline or diesel fuel, which has surged to an all-time high, but it would signal that the central bank is serious about curbing inflation. Expectations for a rate hike jumped after a hawkish speech last month from Fed Chairman Kevin Warsh to an audience in Jackson Hole, Wyoming. Fed policymakers will also update their personal forecast today of where they think prices and interest rates will be going in the months and years ahead. Scott Horsley, NPR News, Washington.
1: Inflation, higher energy prices, U.S. military action in the Middle East are among the issues looming over the midterm elections less than 2 months away. NPR's Greg Myrie reports on new higher estimates on the cost of the Iran war.
3: One of them comes from the Congressional Budget Office and the other from the Pentagon's Inspector General, and both of these are independent, nonpartisan agencies. Both reports detail the extensive damage to U.S. bases and military equipment like the U.S. naval base in Bahrain. And this is something the Pentagon has really not wanted to talk about. The Pentagon Inspector General said the Iranian strikes damaged and destroyed, quote, hundreds of buildings and structures at U.S. bases, and it listed eight countries in the region where this has happened.
1: NPR's Greg Myrie reporting. The Congressional Budget Office estimates that the Iran war has cost at least $38 billion. That estimate does not include extensive damage to U.S. military bases abroad. More musicians are dropping out of the tour with singer Ed Sheeran. NPR's Isabella Gomez Sarmiento has more.
4: The artists Aaron Rowe, Lucas Graham, and Phineas have all announced they will no longer perform as opening acts for Ed Sheeran's current stadium tour. The group Bioga, who has been touring with Sheeran as his backing band, also announced they will be leaving the tour. This after Macklemore was kicked off Sheeran's tour for a politicized performance that included shouting Free Palestine on stage. In a statement posted on social media, Sheeran writes that the decision to remove Macklemore was made by the tour promoters. The promoter cited pressure from venue owners. All of the supporting acts leaving the tour expressed support for free speech and for the Palestinian people. Isabella Gomez Sarmiento, NPR News.
1: U.S. stocks are trading higher this hour with the Dow up slightly at 52,111. 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
5: You're listening to statewide news from Alaska Public Media. I'm Ava White. A Texas-based company announced Tuesday it has secured funding to drill a new well in Cook Inlet and could bring new natural gas to market as soon as next year. Blue Crest Energy Incorporated estimates it can extract 25 million cubic feet of natural gas per day once the new well comes online. That amounts to about 13% of the annual demand for Cook Inlet gas. Blue Crest says it will drill from an existing pad on the east side of Cook Inlet. The company owns all of the so-called Cosmopolitan field near Anchor Point, which it has long said holds proven but undeveloped natural gas reserves. Here's Bluecrest CEO Benjamin Johnson speaking to lawmakers about the Cosmopolitan unit in 2024.
6: We know the gas is there. There's no question. It is a matter of getting the funding to develop that gas, and that's what our main focus is.
5: It's been less than a month since the State Department of Natural Resources threatened to revoke the company's leases. The department wrote the company a stern letter, giving Bluecrest 30 days to prove it could fund more development or risk losing access to the unit. Bluecrest's announcement comes as South Central Alaska's largest natural gas utility says demand for gas could outpace supply as soon as this winter. And Storm Natural Gas says it could run 18 days short of supply if this winter follows typical temperature trends. Cook Inlet's largest developer, Hillcorp, has warned for years that it's no longer economic to spend more money drilling for riskier gas in the state's oldest basin. Johnson, Bluecrest's CEO, declined to answer questions about the announcement, saying the company would prefer to let the news release speak for itself. A Fairbanks woman died Monday after falling into a river in a remote site about 40 miles west of Delta Junction. Alaska State Troopers say 68-year-old Deborah Wagaman Kurnow fell off her horse while trying to cross a stretch of the Wood River near Snow Mountain Gulch. Troopers got a satellite communication service notification Monday advising that a person had fallen into the river. An Alaska Department of Public Safety helicopter transported Kurnow's body back to Fairbanks, and next of kin were notified. Alaska State Troopers have ended their active search for a Kisilov man who was knocked out of his boat and into the Kisilov River on Sunday. Troopers say 67-year-old Charles Nicholas was in the boat with his stepdaughter when they were knocked out of the boat by what's called a sweeper. That's a river obstacle like a fallen tree or a low branch that water moves under, but that sweeps or traps larger objects like boats or debris. A trooper spokesperson said the active search has ended unless new information becomes available, like a sighting. This is Alaska Public Media.
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10: It's Morning Edition from NPR News. I'm Leila Fadel in Washington, D.C.
11: And I'm A. Martinez in Los Angeles, California. The board of the Kennedy Center has voted to shut the arts complex down.
10: Shortly before that vote on Tuesday, a federal judge ruled that the board cannot add President Trump's name to the exterior of the building or its grounds. There are still a lot of questions about what happens next.
11: And joining us to help walk us through these questions is NPR culture correspondent Anastasia Siulka. So walk us through the timeline of what happened yesterday.
12: So federal judge Christopher Cooper's decision came down around noon, and then the board meeting started at 12:30 p.m. There was only one item on the agenda, to vote whether or not to close the center. The board says the center's in dire circumstances, both financially and structurally. The board meeting took place by Zoom, and a source with close knowledge of the meeting told me about it, but asked not to be identified because this person had not been authorized to speak to the media. This person said there was a very heated back and forth between President Trump, who is now chairman of the center, and Representative Joyce Beatty, the Democrat from Ohio, who is an ex officio member of the board, and Beatty sued Trump and the rest of the board. Trump and Beatty got into it, and the board voted for the shutdown. Within a couple of hours of that vote, though, Trump had posted about the court ruling on his Truth Social platform, and he vowed publicly not to go ahead with the renovation unless his name is on the building.
11: Yeah, so on that, I mean, how are we supposed to take that? What are we supposed to make of that?
12: Well, it's hard to know how seriously to take Trump's statement, but immediately Beatty's legal team filed that post with Judge Cooper, and as of late yesterday afternoon, Trump and the board had already filed an appeal.
11: All right, so let's assume for the moment that the shutdown does indeed happen. Is that all planned out?
12: At this point, there are honestly more questions unanswered than answered. We obtained the lengthy memo that the board received over the weekend prior to the vote. That only addressed structural matters at the center, not programming. For example, the board told Judge Cooper it intends to move two of the signature annual events, the Kennedy Center Honors and the Mark Twain Prize, somewhere else. Where and how is unclear. The board says it will continue to support the National Symphony Orchestra. How that's going to happen is unclear. For example, the orchestra has moved its upcoming concerts elsewhere. Where's it going to rehearse? Who will pay for it? That's unclear. And it's worth noting that none of the people on the board or in upper management of the Kennedy Center have that kind of programming experience.
11: Wow, so there's still a lot that we don't know.
12: For sure. Last winter, when President Trump started talking publicly about this huge renovation he wanted to put on, I put together a long list of questions for the Kennedy Center officials. I still received no answers. For example, will the public know what is being spent and on what? How transparent will the bidding process be? Are there any performing arts experts, people experienced in music, theater, or dance who will have any oversight or at least be consulted? what happens to the archives of the Kennedy Center, what happens to the valuable artworks and historical artifacts housed there. Many of those were gifted to the United States by foreign nations. All of these things are things I will continue to seek answers on.
11: All right, that's NPR's Anastasia Tsiolkos. Thank you very much.
12: Thanks so much for having me.
10: Now, the Kennedy Center is more than just a performing arts venue. It's a living memorial to John F. Kennedy as mandated by Congress in 1964. For more on the legal fight surrounding the D.C. monument, I'm joined now by Nathaniel Zielinski. He's lead counsel at the Washington Litigation Group, which is representing Congresswoman Joyce Beatty in her lawsuit against the Kennedy Center board.
13: Good morning.
10: So as you understand it, is the board legally allowed to close the Kennedy Center?
13: Absolutely not. There's actually an order that Judge Cooper issued back in May in which Judge Cooper said that the first vote to shut down had been unlawful, that the center didn't consider all of the things that it should have considered when deciding whether to close for renovation. And it's important to note that performing arts centers don't just shut down completely when you do renovations. The industry standard is you actually maintain some degree of arts. You have a link with your artists, your donors, and your patrons. And that's what the center had always planned to do. So Judge Cooper said that the initial plan to shut down had been unlawful. And Judge Cooper said that if they want to vote to shut down again before they shut down, they have to come back to Judge Cooper and prove that what they were doing was prudent and consistent with the board's obligations under the law.
10: So are you going back to the judge to try and get the center reopened?
13: Well, so legally right now, the center has to be open. So so what has to happen is actually the government has to go to Judge Cooper and say, we would like to close. So it's actually the reverse. They'll have to go to Judge Cooper and they'll have to ask Judge Cooper, can we shut down? Is everything we did consistent with your opinion? We think the answer to that is no. We think this was, again,
10: because they're saying they did it over safety concerns, that the building is so deteriorated that it's not safe to be open.
13: Yes, no, we that's exactly right. We think this is a sort of sham justification, and the reality is that they have they're trying to hide the fact that after the unlawful renaming, that renamed the center after Donald Trump, that there was a remarkable drop in artists, patrons, and donors. And so they're trying to hide that fact by going through with this shutdown.
10: Now, the center is actually closed from what we understand. It's being reported that it is closed.
13: So we are investigating that. I know there were reports of that late last night. We have demanded answers from the government, and we're going to be following up on that this morning. If it is closed, that would be a very serious breach of the court's order.
10: Now, what, if anything, can you tell us about Congresswoman Beatty's interactions with President Trump at the board meeting yesterday? We understand it was heated.
13: So my understanding from the Congresswoman and what I think she said publicly is there was some heated interactions at the meeting. The reality is that at the end of the day, the law here is very clear. The center cannot be named for Donald Trump. It can only be named for John F. Kennedy. But repeatedly, the president has tried to put his name. This is now the almost, I think, third time that he has attempted to put his name on the center. The court has clearly said he can't do that. The law here is very clear. He obviously feels differently.
10: Now, the president says if he can't get his name on the building, he won't actually fix anything. I mean, even though Congress has appropriated $257 million for Kennedy Center repairs, is there a way to compel the president to carry out the repairs approved by Congress?
13: So what I would step back and say is that what the president's threat is nakedly unlawful as well, because a prudent trustee, a loyal trustee, does not say, I am only going to help this institution that I am charged with overseeing if it honors me. That's just not what a prudent trustee does. So I think that what you're getting at is exactly right. The president here is violating his obligations as a trustee. The question of how we proceed then is one that I think is going to be in front of Judge Cooper and could be very complicated.
10: Now, as you mentioned, it's been several times that the board has tried to add the name. The judge in this case said they were just doing linguistic gymnastics because of the term restored by President Donald J. Trump. Now, Trump says he will take this to the Supreme Court. Could you see this legal battle going that far?
13: I mean, look, any litigant can always say we can take this to the Supreme Court. We feel very confident in our position legally. We've already prevailed now twice before the district court. We prevailed once before the D.C. Circuit at the interim stay stage. And the government declined, by the way, to go to the Supreme Court at that stage, which I think is a telling indication that their arguments are weak. And, you know, we're going to continue to vigorously litigate this.
10: Now, in the Truth Social post I mentioned earlier, where Trump said he would withhold repairs until his name was on the building, he also mentioned that he raised $17 million to keep the Kennedy Center afloat. So it seems like he's threatening to withhold money for repairs, but also raising money to keep it going. I mean, what do you make of that?
13: Well, I think the problem here is that we have no idea what the accuracy of those True Social posts is. I mean, there was a True Social post back in February of 2026 in which the president announced that he was going to close the center and said he had conducted a one-year review with all the best experts and artists, and everyone said closure was the best idea. Judge Cooper found in his May decision that no one-year review ever happened, that in a word, that was a lie. And so I have no idea what the reference to the $17 million even is. I have no idea if that's true. And this is a scenario where facts are stubborn things. And so we need to get the facts, not just whatever the president says in a True Social post.
10: Now, you filed that True Social post with the judge. What's the goal there?
13: I think we had to tell the judge of a recent development in the case. And, you know, the development was both the fact that they had voted and then the fact that the president had linked these two things, the renaming and the renovations. The government has always said we need to shut down immediately to conduct renovations. But now the president is saying we're not going to conduct the renovations until my name goes up. He's holding the center hostage. And that's a fact that is relevant to the court's analysis.
10: Now, I want to take a step back here because I imagine your client and the president see this as a bigger fight than about a name on a building. What is your client fighting for?
13: At the end of the day, this is really a fight about the rule of law. The Kennedy Center is a memorial named for a slain president, and Congress designated that it can only be named for John F. Kennedy. And so, look, there are lots of fights right now in this country about the rule of law. Some of them are very important, but are a little abstract. This is a fight over the rule of law. Must the president follow the law? That is very tangible. It's visible. People see it with their own eyes. And it, at the end of the day, is about a president abusing his powers for his own vanity.
10: That's Nathaniel Zielinski, lead counsel at the Washington Litigation Group, which is representing Congresswoman Joyce Beatty in her lawsuit against the Kennedy Center Board. Thank you for your time.
13: Thanks for having me.
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10: This is Morning Edition from NPR News. I'm Layla Faldin.
11: I'm E. Martinez.
15: And I'm Steve Inskeep with some news about us. Two leading tech journalists are founding a new video show on AI, and it's coming to NPR twice a week. The hosts are Kevin Roos and Casey Newton, previously known to the tech world for the New York Times podcast Hard Fork, among other things. Their new venture on NPR is called Machine Gods, and it launches in October. Gentlemen, welcome.
16: Thanks so much, Steve.
17: Hey, Steve.
15: And I want listeners to understand each of your voices. Will you each just say your names?
16: Yes, I'm Kevin Roos.
17: And I'm Casey Newton.
15: And the program is called Machine Gods. What's the big idea?
16: So Machine Gods is how people out here where we are in San Francisco talk about what's happening in AI. They talk about the fact that we are creating these rapidly improving AI systems. Some people sort of jokingly refer to them as the Machine God. And also we've been spending the past 4 years making a show about the latest developments in the world of tech. We're very excited to bring this show to NPR because we think this is a really important time for the public to understand what we see here, which is this industry racing ahead towards something that we've never really seen before. These AI systems are becoming quite capable, quite dangerous, and we're both excited by the potential as well as a little terrified of the risk.
15: Isn't this almost a literal title in that there are some people in this field who think they're creating God?
17: Absolutely. There is a religious element to the way that lots of folks out here talk about what they're doing. The name is also sort of a play on some of the leaders of these companies who also sort of styled themselves as religious figures. So that's definitely an element we hope to capture in our reporting.
15: What has obsessed you about this topic in recent years?
16: One thing that I'm fascinated by is that the people who are building this technology are in some sense the most scared of it. You know, we've seen this just in the past couple of weeks with the Anthropic researcher, Jacob Coxon, who resigned saying that he was scared about how quickly things were progressing. We've seen this in the call by Anthropic CEO Dario Amodei to pace the frontier and kind of slow down AI development. This has not been true for other waves of technology that Casey and I have covered in our careers. You didn't see people at Facebook saying how terrified they were of the godlike superintelligence they were trying to build. But this is really a feature of the modern AI era, is that the people on the inside who have the most exposure to the technology are in some sense the most concerned.
15: I feel that you have a unique challenge, which I certainly experience as a journalist, as a broadcaster, when I touch this topic, and that is trying to understand myself what is going on and then explain it to laymen. It's extraordinarily difficult.
17: It's very difficult, but I think it's a challenge that Kevin and I both relish. We have seen firsthand the power of explanatory journalism to get people interested in a topic and give them the tools they need to make better decisions about the kind of world that they live in.
16: And Steve, it's really not that complicated. I mean, if two idiots like us can understand it, I have high hopes for the NPR audience.
15: That's good. That's good. I'd like to understand how you think about the developments of the last several days. You already referred to them. Jacob Coxon was a relatively junior employee who quit and issued this warning. Dario Amodei, the CEO of the entire company, talks about pacing AI differently and wanting antitrust exemptions so that companies can collaborate on safety. There are all kinds of theories about why all of this discussion is happening now. There are some conspiracy theories about why it's all happening now. What do you think is going on?
17: You know, at the most fundamental level, it is the CEOs of really two companies, Anthropic and OpenAI, who have the best window into the present state of AI development. And when they look at the models that they're building right now that haven't yet been released to the public, they're seeing things that make them really, really worried. And they're saying, hey, even if we were to stop individually, we're not confident that other companies around the world would stop. And so this is the time to figure out how we would initiate a slowdown if we felt like we were getting to that point.
16: Yeah, and I don't buy the conspiracy theories, Steve, because these people have been talking about these risks for years. I think what's new is that other people outside the bubble are starting to talk about it as well.
15: What keeps you guys awake at night when you think about this topic?
17: I mean, I think for me, it would be what they call recursive self-improvement, the idea that eventually these systems will just build and improve themselves, and they will just improve at a rate where human beings can't understand what's going on. And, you know, if that were to happen, we may enter some kind of scenario where we see ourselves losing control over this technology.
16: And I'll throw in another bit of AI insider jargon, which is I worry about the alignment problem. Mm-hmm. This is the classic dilemma of how you build a system that is aligned with human values. It's an unsolved technical problem. And as these systems get closer and closer to human level experts, it's even more urgent that we figure out how to make them behave not just predictably, but to also behave in line with our values, to not go off and conduct cyber attacks or build bioweapons. So that's what keeps me up at night.
15: And let me ask you about the other side of this. When you peel away the hype, what excites you about the possibilities of this technology for real?
16: I mean, Kevin and I both get really excited about applications in medicine, the potential of this technology to help us discover new drugs and otherwise improve medical care. If you're on the side of human progress and you'd like to see us make great scientific discoveries, it seems like AI could be a really great tool to get us there as long as we're able to manage all of the risks. And I'm excited about some of the more sort of mundane daily applications of this stuff. You know, we're creating this company now and this new show, and we needed a website. And I've been building websites for more than 20 years, and I spent untold weeks, months, years of my life struggling through some sort of programming problem related to a website I'm building. And now we were able to just give an AI a set of instructions about our company and what we're doing and some visual assets, and it went off and built an amazing website that was better than anything I could have done.
15: Casey Newton and Kevin Roos are the hosts of the new show Machine Gods. You will see their work on NPR starting in October. It's video first. A full radio program will be available on NPR member stations early next year. Gentlemen, thanks.
16: Thanks so much, Steve.
17: Thanks, Steve.
15: And because we mentioned Anthropic, I will note that Anthropic is a financial supporter of NPR. This is NPR News.

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0: This is National Native News. I'm Jill Freitas. Indigenous people continue to face barriers throughout the election process. That's according to a new report that says those challenges can begin well before a voter reaches the ballot box. For the Mountain West News Bureau, Daniel Spalding reports.
1: The report from the Native American Rights Fund, or NARF, says voting disparities have deep historical roots. NARF analyzed federal data from 2020 through 2024 and found issues ranging from voter registration rejections to difficulties with mail-in ballots. In counties where Native Americans make up at least a quarter of the population, rejected voter registration applications increased by an average of 200%.
2: Voting is not just one act, it's a series of steps.
1: That's Allison Neswood, who is a Navajo and a senior staff attorney at NARF.
2: And the report illustrates that Native people are more likely to get hung up at every step along the way.
1: Neswood says addressing those issues will require greater investment in voting infrastructure across Indian country. For the Mountain West News Bureau, I'm Daniel Spalding.
0: Dance groups from across the Bering Strait region gathered in Wales last weekend for the Kingamute Dance Festival. The event marked a quarter century of teaching and sharing songs and dances that leaders say have been absent from some communities for decades. KNOM's Margaret Sutherland traveled to the remote village for this story.
3: On the first night of the Kingamute Dance Festival, fog settles over the runway in Wales. Three of the five scheduled visiting groups are grounded, Gamble, Savunga, and Brevik Mission. But inside the Kingamute School Gym, the festival begins anyway with groups from Wales and Unalakleet. The Kingamute dance group from Wales takes its place at the center of the gym. Drummers sit in a line holding skin drums in front of them as they sing together, while dancers move out front following the songs. 16-year-old Kane Seetook is one of the younger Kingamute drummers.
4: It heals my hurt and makes me happy.
3: Seetook says he's been drumming since he was about 1 year old and practices with the Kingamute group once or twice a week. His cousin, 15-year-old Frank Manasiak, is also among the group, rotating between the drum line and the dance floor.
5: It feels good to be dancing again. It's an honor to be in this dance group again. I grew up doing it, and I'm proud of who I am, and I'm proud of my cousins because they're all good dancers too.
3: Komanasiak moved back to Wales about a year ago after living in Anchorage for several years. He says he stopped dancing while he was away. When he returned, he went to practice and began relearning the songs.
5: It is really sad to go to not have dancing because I don't think I can go a week without Eskimo dancing because that's how much I love it.
6: It was 50 years without drumming and singing. And this community had to overcome that.
3: That's Robert Tokiana Jr., the boy's uncle and the drum leader of the Kingamute dance group, speaking to the crowd during an intermission.
6: Today, with our grandparents, even though they're not here.
3: Tokiana says it's been a long road to rebuild dancing in Wales. He says missionary enforced assimilation policies in the 20th century suppressed the tradition and interrupted the teaching that once happened between generations. Early participation was limited, and he says he dreamed of one day sitting beside 15 to 20 drummers. Reporting in Wales, I'm Margaret Sutherland.

starting us on. That's Bob Seger and Shame on the Moon here on KNSA here on this Wednesday morning. 16th day of September. Thanks for tuning in. 9 o'clock conditions here at Juno Peak. Rain, 50 degrees. West winds at 13. Visibility is at 8 miles this morning. But right now I can't see Blueberry Point. And it's raining harder than it was here at the 9 o'clock hour. So we're getting some good rain this morning. And let's see here, taking a look at the satellite loop. This morning, you know, the low pressure center that was out near St. Lawrence Island is making its way east. And right now it's over towards the interior. It's bringing onshore flow down through the panhandle this morning, counterclockwise flow throughout the state. And so we're getting our west winds right now, and getting some, well, kind of heavy rain at this time there. Much of the state is under clouds, and according to NOAA radar, you know, it's not really showing any returns, but we see it here. And let's take a look at what we can see at Shaktuk. Cloudy this morning, temperature of 48 degrees, west winds at 9, St. Michael cloudy 47, and visibility is 8 miles at St. Michael, 10 at Shaktuk. But here we're getting fog and rain this morning. And there's also some scattered showers down through southwest Alaska, and most of the rain that's coming in through the radar this morning is over towards the eastern interior. This morning, there's some rain showers making their way onshore along the northern part of the panhandle this morning. All right, take a look at the weather forecast for eastern Norton Sound and a lot of hills. For today, showers, highs in the 50s, southwest winds 15 to 30. For tonight, showers likely, lows in the lower 40s, southwest winds 15 to 25, decreasing to 5 to 15 after midnight. For Thursday, showers likely, highs in upper 40s to lower 50s, southeast winds to 10. For Thursday night, showers likely in the evening and a chance of showers after midnight, lows in the upper 30s to lower 40s, east winds to 10. Friday, cloudy with a chance of showers, highs in the mid to upper 40s, northeast winds 5 to 15. For Friday night, cloudy with a chance of showers, a chance of snow showers after midnight, lows around 40. And for Saturday, cloudy, a chance of showers and snow showers in the morning, highs in the mid 40s. And rain sure is coming down right now here in eastern Norton Sound. You can hear it on the roof and on the windows this morning. All right, let's take a look at the 9 o'clock conditions around the state. Barrow is cloudy, temperatures at 30 degrees, northeast winds at 11, Gamble cloudy 41, northeast winds at 13, Cozumel cloudy 46 degrees, northeast winds at 5, Nome cloudy 46 degrees, west winds at 13, Point Hope's not reporting, Savunga cloudy 38, north winds at 5, Shishmaref fog and rain 45, northwest winds at 18, visibility is down to 1 mile. Here at Juno Peak, rain 50 degrees, west winds at 13, Galvin cloudy 43 on calm, Coyote cloudy 43, northwest winds at 13. White Mountain cloudy 45 and calm this morning, St. Michael cloudy 47, west winds at 19, gusting to 27, Shaktuk cloudy 48, west winds at 9, Norvik cloudy 44, east winds at 6. Dillingham this morning, cloudy, 48 degrees, southwest winds at 13. King Salmon, rain, 49 degrees, southwest winds at 10. Togiak, mostly cloudy, 47, southwest winds at 12. Aniak, fog and rain, 46. Southwest winds at 11, gusts at 20, visibility is at 6 miles. Bethel, cloudy, 46 degrees, southwest winds at 19, gusting at 29. Cape Romanzoff, cloudy, 45, west winds at 20, gusting at 22. St. Mary's cloudy 44, west winds at 14, Mountain Village fog and rain 43, west winds at 18, gusting to 26, 4 miles visibility, and Emo cloudy 45, west winds at 16, gusting to 20. For the interior, Fairbanks fog and rain 46 degrees, south winds at 4, Galena fog and rain 46 degrees, southwest winds at 5, Fairbanks down to 3 miles visibility, and Galena 1.25 miles. Kaltai cloudy 47 degrees, southwest winds at 5, McGrath fog 47, southwest winds at 16, gusting to 29,
Visibility is at 5 miles. Nenana, fog and rain, 46 degrees. Northeast winds at 3, 6 miles there. Tanana rain, 46 degrees. Southeast winds at 6. And Ruby rain, 45. South winds at 12, gusting to 17, 7 miles visibility. Anchorage this morning, mostly cloudy, 51 degrees. South winds at 17, gusting to 28. Palmer, cloudy, 48. Southeast winds at 4. And Soldotna, clear, 51 degrees, south winds at 9, gusting to 19. Juneau has rain, 52, northeast winds at 8. And Sitka, fog and rain, 55, south winds at 7, visibility is at 4 miles. And back here at Juneau Peak, rain, 50 degrees, west winds at 13, visibility is at 8 miles this morning. I'm not really going to hear the rain this morning, too, on the roof and the windows. Okay, taking a look at the marine forecast, and this is zone area forecast for Cape Stevens. The winds point out to 15 nautical miles. Small craft advisory in effect through this evening. For today, west winds 30 knots, seas 6 feet, and for tonight, southwest winds 25 knots, seas 5 feet. Thursday, southeast winds 10 knots, seas 2 feet, and for Thursday night, southeast winds 15 knots, seas 3 feet, and rain showers. Friday, east winds 20 knots, seas 4 feet. And tide's coming down. Low tide will be at 11:33 this morning, and 1 foot, and there it shall remain till about 7:47 p.m. at 1.06 feet, so high tide throughout the day, 11:33 to 7:47 this evening. And Thursday's high tide, I'll make that low tide this morning till this evening, but Thursday's high tide will be at 3:41 a.m. at 3.47 feet. Time now is about 17 minutes after the hour. Thanks for tuning in this morning. And coming from the Daily Owl this morning, don't forget early release for the students today. That'll be at 2:30 this afternoon, so I'm going to be going over a meeting with the staff here. So early release for students today, 2:30 this afternoon for the students here at the UNLP. All right, Bob Seeger and Fire Lake.

It's Bob Seger and the Silver Bullet Band, a song called Fire Lake, here on KNSA, and a note from the Native Village of Unalakleet about a special session council meeting. It'll be September, well, that was yesterday, so I got that out there, and I didn't realize the date there because I had to take yesterday afternoon off to tend to some processing that had to be done sooner the better. But, Native Village of Unalakleet had a special election the other day. And unofficial results are Chuck Degnan with 67 votes and Sarah Katungan with 73 votes. So there's a 6-vote difference between Chuck and Sarah there. So Sarah will serve out the remainder of CTG's Native Council member term. And that is coming from NVU unofficial results, but that's what we have here. So Sarah Katungan's taking the seat with 73 votes. Chuck Degnan has had 67 votes. And that is coming from the Native Village of Unalakleet. Okay, thanks for tuning in this morning. Here's the Blues Image and Ride, Captain Ride.

turn to stone here on KNSA. Well, don't forget NWEA testing's going on for elementary. This week, elementary are doing their reading testing today. And also tomorrow, elementary will be taking their language testing too. So make sure your student is well rested. That's the elementary doing theirs today and tomorrow. Open gym schedule for this evening here on this Wednesday will be a split gym from 7:15 to 8:15. Toddlers through second grade and third through the fifth graders. 8:15 to 9:15 will be the sixth through the eighth graders. 9 to 10 high school from 9:45 to 11 will be city men. And that's coming from the Wolfpack Daily Howell. Also, good luck to the Wolfpack track team. They are going to be heading over to White Mountain this coming weekend. So good luck to the Wolfpack. There's a cross-country meet our race going on at White Mountain. All right. Next, we have a song by Van Morrison, Tupelo Honey.

bunch of wind here this morning. Every time we get the westerly wind, we seem to get a lot more rain. So it's kind of like that gnome effect. You know, when a southerly flow makes its way to the southern Seward Peninsula coast, it always brings a lot of rain with it. And we must be getting that effect here in eastern Norton Sound with this onshore flow here, too. But anyway, taking a look at the 2026 heating fuel energy subsidy, that today is the last day to sign up. And if you haven't done so already, make your way to the city office. That's $575 per eligible household for your heating fuel energy subsidy. It's sponsored by Norton Sound Economic Development Corporation. And with this energy subsidy, heating fuel energy subsidy, that NSEDC is working with local municipalities in each of its 15 member communities. So I believe that you can head over to the city office on Outlying Villages here at Ginocleet. It's over at the city office. You got some forms to fill out. It's a short form. It's in and out and just a little while there. So today's the last day to sign up. That's $575 towards your heating fuel energy bill. So if you haven't done so, make your way on over to the city office. Van Morrison and Days Like This.

was with Van Morrison and Tupelo Honey here on KCS on the phone with a solicitor trying to get some business there, but let's have more detail coming in there. But anyway, thanks for tuning in this morning here on this foggy, wet, rainy morning here on this Wednesday. We got onshore flow.

Van Morrison and Crazy Love here on KNSA. We're going to do a little blog for a few more songs here, but I was just checking up on Van Morrison, and you know, he's 81 years old right now. All right, just about 16 minutes before the hour, 10 o'clock here on this Wednesday. And if you'd like to run for the city council here at Yellowcreek, you have the opportunity to do so, and you must file a petition of nominating petition for this with the city of Yellowcreek, and you have between now and September 25th to do so. And a nominating petition, if you want to sit on the council, requires 10 of your fellow voter signatures. That way you can get on the ballot there for October elections. October 6th will be the election. But there are four council seats here available for the city of Yellowcreek. And they have seat B1, B2, and B3 are each one-year terms. And seat C2 is a two-year term. So if you'd like to sit on the city council for the city of Yellowcreek, go to the city office, get a nominated petition. Have 10 of your fellow voters sign it, and there you can get on the ballot for next month's election there. Must be a U.S. citizen, a registered voter with the state, and shall have been a resident for 30 days here at Yellowcreek. Also a registered voter in this precinct, precinct 948 there. But if you're interested, you can run over to the city office, pick up a nominated petition, get 10 signed voters there to fill it out there, sign the signatures, and have any questions, get a hold of the city clerk. All right. Van Morrison and Into the Mystic.

That's Van Morrison and Moondance here on KNSA on this wet, windy, and foggy morning here, Wednesday morning, you know, kind of like you've been hearing the rain pounding on the windows here every once in a while when it starts to rain heavy, but got an onshore flow here, pretty steady this morning, limited visibility, fog, and can't see southern Norton Sound, can't see Blueberry Point at this time, so the weather is really pretty bad this morning as far as rain and wind and fog are concerned this morning. You know, we've been having a little problems with email. Some of our emails are not getting sent through to the station there. It happens with GCI email. I'm kind of wondering if anybody else has that problem too. But, you know, we get some, trying to get some of our mental email from like a member of our community or an entity sending their email here, but sometimes it doesn't show up. You know, I get a call or say, hey, did you get this email this morning? And no, it hasn't showed up, and they send it again and still don't show up. So I don't know what it is. I wonder if anybody else is having that problem too. It's with GCI email. So I'm just kind of curious there, but it happens occasionally. So I to get that out there. It's about 5 minutes before the hour, 10 o'clock. One more song by Van Morrison. This is Van Morrison Black and Brown Eyed Girl.

know what the sound of that seals and crofts and summer breeze here on KNSA. I'll get to a little bit here shortly, but well, I guess we can get into it right now. 10 o'clock conditions here, a gentle heat, fog, and rain. 49 degrees. The winds are from the west at 25, and visibility is down to 3 miles this morning at the 10 o'clock hour. And low pressure center, taking a look at a satellite loop, low pressure center that was near St. Lawrence Island yesterday is making its way east and is probably towards the interior this morning, counterclockwise throughout the state. Onshore flow down towards the panhandle this morning. So we're going to get pretty steady wind and rain here in eastern Norton Sound, along with some fog this morning. But for some reason, it's not really showing up on the NOAA radar. So taking a look at the radar this morning, there is showers down through southwest Alaska. Most of the showers falling this morning is over towards the eastern interior. It looks to be Fairbanks east this morning there. And there's an onshore flow of precipitation making its way along the northern part of the panhandle this morning. And weather forecast for eastern Norton Sound and Lauderdale Hills. Updated at 4:47 this morning here on this Wednesday. For today, showers, highs in the mid-50s, our highs in the 50s, southwest winds 15 to 30. For tonight, showers likely, lows in the lower 40s, southwest winds 15 to 25, decreasing to 5 to 15 after midnight. For Thursday, showers likely, highs in upper 40s to lower 50s, southeast winds to 10. For Thursday night, showers likely in the evening and chance of showers after midnight. Lows in upper 30s to lower 40s, east winds to 10. And for Friday, cloudy with a chance of showers, highs in the mid to upper 40s, northeast winds 5 to 15. And here are the 10 o'clock conditions around the state. Barrows cloudy, temperature at 30 degrees, northeast winds at 10. Gamble cloudy, 40, northeast winds at 13. Kotzebue fog, 45, north winds at 5, visibility is at 3 miles. Nome is cloudy, 46 degrees, west winds at 15. Point Hope cloudy, 40 degrees, northeast winds at 20. Savunga cloudy, 39, north winds at 5. Shishmaref fog and rain, 44, northwest winds at 17. Visibility is at 1.25 miles. Here at Ginulclete, fog and rain, 49 degrees, west winds at 25, 3 miles here. Galvin, cloudy, 47 degrees and calm this morning. Koyuk, mostly cloudy, 44, west winds at 3. White Mountain, rain, 46 degrees, west winds at 5. St. Michael, fog and rain, 47, west winds at 19, gusts at 24. Visibility is at 5 miles. Shaktulik, cloudy, 49, west winds at 10. And Narvik, fog and rain, 44 degrees, east winds at 3, 1.5 miles there. Dillingham this morning, clear skies, 49 degrees, southwest winds at 11. King Salmon, mostly cloudy, 50, southwest winds at 7. Togiak, cloudy, 48, southwest winds at 12. Aniak, fog and rain, 46 degrees, west winds at 15, gusting at 24. Visibility is at 4 miles. Bethel, cloudy, 46 degrees, southwest winds at 19. Cape Romanzoff, mostly cloudy, 44, south winds at 12. St. Mary's cloudy, 44 degrees, west winds at 14, gusting at 21. Mountain Village cloudy, 44, west winds at 16, gusting at 24. And Emo cloudy, 45, west winds at 18, gusting at 23. For the interior, Fairbanks has fog and rain, 46 degrees, south winds at 4, visibility is at 3 miles. Galena cloudy, 48, west winds at 12. Kaltag cloudy, 48, southwest winds at 4. McGrath fog, 47, southwest winds at 15, gusting at 24, 4 miles visibility. Nenana rain, 45 and calm. Tanana fog and rain, 46 degrees, southeast winds at 7, 5 miles visibility. And Ruby, fog and rain, 46 degrees, southwest winds at 7, visibility is at 5 miles also. Down in Anchorage, partly cloudy, 52 degrees, south winds at 12, gusting to 28. Palmer, cloudy at 50 degrees and calm this morning. And Soldotna, clear 52, south winds at 9, gusting to 18. Juneau has rain 52 degrees, east winds at 12. And Sitka, cloudy 55, west winds at 7. And back here at Ginulclete, fog and rain 49 degrees, west winds at 25. Visibility is at 3 miles this morning.
take a look at the marine forecast. Zone area forecast for Cape Stevens. Moses Point out to 15 nautical miles. Small craft advisory in effect through this evening. For today, west winds 30 knots, seas 6 feet. For tonight, southwest winds 25 knots, seas 5 feet. Thursday, southeast winds 10 knots, seas 2 feet. Thursday night, southeast winds 15 knots, seas 3 feet. And rain showers on Friday, east winds 20 knots, seas 4 feet. And tide's going down. Low tide will be at 11:33 this morning at 1 foot. And it's going to probably linger right around that. Right around that during the day till this evening, till 7:47 at 1.06. So low tides from 11:33 to 7:47 this evening. And the next high tide will be at 3:41 a.m. on Thursday at 3.47 feet. Time now is almost 13 minutes after the hour. Thanks for tuning in this morning. And don't forget, today is early release for the students there. Students will release from school at 2:30 this afternoon. There's also NWEA testing going on at the school. Tomorrow will be the last day, Thursday. That'll be for language. That's for elementary. Elementary are taking their tests this week. So today they're doing their reading tests there. And tomorrow, Thursday, last day for the NWEA testing that'll be going on. Elementary with language there. Open gym schedule for this evening here on this Wednesday from 7:15 to 8:15 will be a split gym with toddlers through second grade and third through the fifth graders. From 8:15 to 9:15 will be the sixth through the eighth graders. 9 to 10 will be high school, and from 9:45 to 11 o'clock will be city men. That's coming from the Wolfpack Daily Howl this morning. Thanks for tuning in on this rainy day, rainy days, and Wednesday. But anyway, up next we have a song by the Carpenters.

Sun, that's Mama Cass, and Dream a Little Dream of Me here on KNSA, about 20 minutes after the hour. Thanks for tuning in this morning. And up next, we have a song by Laura Branigan, and How Am I Supposed to Live Without You?

morning anointing song. That's Heart and Straight On here on KNSA here on this Wednesday morning. Well, 28 minutes after the hour of 10 o'clock. Thanks for tuning in this morning. You know, I've been waiting to get the results from the NVU election. And we're having a little problem with our email and receiving the email there, but we got the results here, and this is coming from the native village of, you don't think, for the NVU election. You know, there's a seat available for grabs there, and two people were running for the seat there. They were Sarah Katungan and Chuck Degnan. And those were the two running for the remainder of seat, or remainder of time for seat G. That seat runs from 2025 until 2028, and a special election was held on Monday. And a total of 140 votes were cast in that election there, and Sarah Katungan won. Yes, she won with 73 votes over Chuck Degnan with 67 votes, or a 6-vote difference there, and a total of 140 votes cast. That's for the NVU election. So Sarah Katungan will serve the remainder of that seat G term, so it runs until 2028. So, you know, we were having a little trouble receiving email, and I guess the results from the re-election didn't go through, and also one other thing too. But anyway, that's coming from NVU. So the NVU election results, with 140 votes cast, and two people running for seat G, they were Chuck Degnan and Sarah Katungan. Sarah Katungan had 73 votes, and Chuck Degnan had 67 votes, so a 6-vote difference between those two there. Sarah Katungan will be declared the winner and serve out the remainder of the council member seat G term. All right. We'll continue on with more music here on KNSA.

morning, North and Sound. John Mellencamp and Her So Good here on Kansas Day. It's about 10:34 and time to take a look at the birthday calendar for today. And today is Wednesday, the 16th day of September. I have 7 birthdays on the calendar for this date. They are for Linda Twork, Micah Jackson, Wesley Jackson, Dennis Twork, Judah Ben Ivanov, Gary Jacobson, and also Lita Elliott. Happy birthday to you all, and to those folks that are tuned in, happy birthday to you, and also happy anniversary to the folks that have anniversaries also. And take a look at the Wolfpack Daily Howl from this morning here. And, don't forget early release today. Early release today, students will be released from school at 2:30 this afternoon. And good luck to the cross-country team here from the Wolfpack. They will be traveling to White Mountain this weekend. So good luck to them there. And tutoring is being offered right now, and it starts this week, and it'll be going on right after school until 4:30. And tutoring for grades 3, 4, and 5 will be Monday and Wednesday at the library classroom. Grades K through 2 will be Tuesday and Thursday at the kindergarten classroom. And grades 6 through 12 will be Tuesday, Wednesday, and Thursday with Mrs. Jensen and Mr. McHale for those days there. Open gym schedule for this evening here on this Wednesday will be a split gym from 7:15 to 8:15 with toddlers through second grade and the third through the fifth graders. 8:15 till 9:15 will be the sixth through the eighth graders. 9 o'clock to 10 will be high school, and from 9:45 to 11 will be city men. And don't forget, NWEA testing is going on right now. The elementary are doing theirs today. That's for reading. And for tomorrow will be the last day of testing for the elementary. It will be for language. So keep that in mind. Make sure your student is well rested. There's also some vacancies over at the school if you're looking for work there. They have a sped aid one-on-one there. They also have a job opening for CTE, art and music instructional aid, and also for substitutes. And if you're interested in any of these, give the school a call there. Today's the last day to sign up for the energy subsidy. That's 2026 heating fuel energy subsidy, up to $575 per eligible household. NSEDC is sponsoring this, and they are working through the local city office, local city offices in each of their member communities here at General Peak. If you'd like, if you haven't signed up for it, you can head on over to the city office here at General Peak.

Today's the last day. Any questions? That's you can call them at 624-3531. And that's $575 towards your heating fuel bill there. So it helps a lot. You know, prices have went up this summer there for gas and heating oil. So who can say no to that? $575 today's last day to sign up. Head on over to the city office, fill out a short form there. Also from the city, it is notice of offices to be filled. These are for council member seats. If you want to sit on the city council, here's your opportunity to do so. And to do so, you need to fill out a nominating petition here, a nomination petition with the city of Unalakleet. There you will need 10 of your fellow voters to sign the nominating petition there. And once you get that done, you can be put on the ballot. The election will be October 6th there. There are four council seats that will be available. You know, seats B1, B2, and B3 are each one-year terms, and seat C2 is a two-year term. And if you'd like to sit on the council or run for election, you need to pick up a nominating petition from the city of Unalakleet, get 10 signed voters to fill it out, and return it back to the city clerk by September 25th. That's coming from the city. Also, there's another reminder from the city about waste oil. If you're disposing of your waste oil, there is an oil container near the baler facility. There you can spill your oil into that container, and we won't contaminate our landfill there. But that waste oil container is near the baler facility here at Unalakleet, and you can dispose of your waste oil into that container before you throw away your waste oil carrier there. Also, one more announcement from the city regarding wipes there. Do not flush wipes down the toilet. They're not biodegradable like tissue is, and they clog up the pumps down below. And once that happens, you know, it makes it an inconvenience for everyone, you know, sewer backups, and, you know, it just city has to pump it out there. And sometimes even the fuel or the pumps will burn out there, but do not flush wipes down the toilet. It makes an inconvenience for everybody that lives along that pump route there, so keep that in mind. So 20 minutes before the hour, Foreigner and Feels Like the First Time.

That's David Bowie and Fame here on this windy, rainy morning there. 10 o'clock conditions here at Xenocleet. We had winds blowing from the west at 25 this morning. According to National Weather Service, you can expect it to stay breezy throughout today with southwest winds predicted for southwest winds 15 to 30 for today. Tonight, southwest winds 15 to 25, decreasing to 5 to 15 after midnight. So by tomorrow, they're expecting southeast winds to 10. So pretty keeping breezy throughout the day and decreasing more this evening. There is a low pressure center just farther east away from the area there. But windy, rainy, foggy morning. The only one that's really, or the only things that are really enjoying this morning are the Ravens. They've been putting on a show out here right outside the studio. It's kind of drifting around up and down. And there's like five or six of them that's been flying around out here for a while. But there must be something right along the beach area. But thanks for tuning in this morning. Hope you folks are enjoying your morning. Thanks for tuning in. And hopefully we can have some nicer, better weather tomorrow. You know, with this onshore flow that we've been getting here in eastern Norton Sound, it seems to be carrying a lot of rain and wind with it there, a lot of moisture there. And let's take a look at the humidity. I was at 97% here at the 10 o'clock hour here. But, you know, once we get that onshore flow from the west there, it seems to be carrying a lot of rain. You know how it is with the southern Seward Peninsula coast. Once they get the southerly flow, you know, from down south Florida and across Norton Sound, it seemed like it always dumps precipitation along the southern Seward Peninsula coast, and we seem to be getting that effect with our onshore flow this morning there. But thanks for tuning in. Here's Don Henley, and All She Wants to Do Is Dance.

sound Meatloaf, and I'd do anything for love here on KMSA here on this cool, windy, rainy, foggy morning here. You know, it's according to the National Weather Service, being expected to stay breezy throughout today with southwest winds 15 to 30. By tonight, it'll be southwest winds 15 to 25, decreasing to 5 to 15 after midnight. And for Thursday, they're saying southeast winds to 10. So it shouldn't be good by tomorrow there, but it'll still have the clouds there, showers likely there, but the wind should be decreasing by tomorrow. Queen's Clarity Revival and Who Will Stop the Rain?

Friday Revival, and Who Will Stop the Rain? It's been JR here with you this morning here on this Wednesday. Thanks for tuning in, girl. We'll be with you here shortly, taking you to the 2 o'clock hour. I'll be leaving you this morning with the Eagles and Hotel California. Have a good day, and be safe out there.

Good morning, Cleco Burn Sound. That was Pima Express. Was as close as she wants me. This is Gary the Beast from now till 2 o'clock this afternoon. And thanks for tuning in. I'm still waiting on the current conditions here in Euclid to be updated by National Weather Service for 11 a.m. hour. Still waiting on that. A little rainy out there, though, a little windy. Up next is going to be Santana with Rob Thomas and their song called Smooth.

And that was a Northern Haze with Umiak. Still way on the current conditions here in Euclid, but I do have the regional weather roundup updated by National Weather Service. For 11 a.m. hour, known cloudy, 46 degrees, winds out of the west at 12, Gulliman cloudy, 46 degrees, the winds are calm. Koyuk cloudy as well, 46 degrees, the winds are calm. And it says here in Euclid, fog and rain, 49 degrees, winds out of the southwest at 24, gusts at 28, and visibility is 1.5 miles. For the 10 a.m. hour, it was 3 miles, so down half a mile, mile and a half after 10 o'clock, but I'm still waiting on the current conditions here. Euclid still waiting on that. St. Michael, fog and rain, 46 degrees, winds out of the west at 23, gusting at 26. White Mountain, cloudy, 47 degrees, and the winds are calm. Shaktula, cloudy, 49 degrees, winds out of the west at 10. And Northern Keltic, mostly cloudy, 49 degrees, winds out of the southwest at 3. And down there in Anchorage, partly cloudy, 54 degrees, winds out of the south at 13, and gusting at 27. And take a look at the tide tables for today. We'll have a low tide in roughly 13 minutes at 11:33 a.m. with a low tide of 1.0 feet, a high tide at 4:01 this afternoon of 1.29 feet, then a low tide tonight once again at 7:47 p.m. of 1.06. And take a look at the marine weather forecast updated by National Weather Service at 3:46 this morning. Zone area forecast for Cape Stevens and Moses Point out to 15 a nautical mile. I thought about some boats when I was playing that song, Umiak. Let's take a look at the marine weather forecast. Small craft advisory in effect through this evening. Today, west winds at 30 knots, seas at 6 feet. And tonight, southwest winds at 25 knots, seas at 5 feet. Tomorrow, Thursday, southeast winds at 10 knots, seas at 2 feet. And tomorrow night, Thursday night, southeast winds at 15 knots, seas at 3 feet with rain showers. And this refreshed current conditions here in Euclid once again has not quite just yet. Up next to me, Christopher Cross with a Ride Like the Wind.

was Bruce Springsteen and Billy Joel live with Born to Run. And I do not have the current condition here in Euclid quite just yet, but I do have the detailed forecast for East Vernon Sun, a lot of hills. And for today, showers highs in the 50s, southwest winds 15 to 30, and tonight showers likely. Lows in the lower 40s, southwest winds 15 to 25, decreasing to 5 to 15 after midnight. And tomorrow, Thursday, showers likely, highs in the upper 40s to lower 50s, southeast winds to 10. And for Thursday night, tomorrow night, showers likely in the evening, the chance of showers after midnight. Lows in upper 30s to lower 40s, east winds to 10. And still waiting on the current conditions here in Euclid for the 11 a.m. hour, but on the regional weather, it says, I gotta scroll back up. For Euclid, fog and rain, 49 degrees, winds out of southwest at 24, gusting at 28. Visibility is down to 1.5 miles for 11 a.m. hour, so a little breezy out there. Take a look at the Euclid School Daily Hour for today, September 16th. Today, all students will be released from school at 2:30 p.m. for the purposes of district-required professional development, and the Euclid Cross Country team will participate in the White Mountain Invitational this weekend. And tutoring started on Monday this week. All tutoring

and grades 3, 4, and 5 Monday and Wednesday in the library classroom with Mrs. Marr. Grades 6 through 12 Tuesday, Wednesday, and Thursday. And English language and science with Mrs. Jensen and math and social studies with Mr. McCall. And for the Title I community meeting and literacy night next week on Tuesday. Next week on Tuesday the 22nd. Euclid School will host its first Title I community meeting and first literacy night of the year. And once again, that's going to be 6:30 p.m. to 8 o'clock on Tuesday, September 22nd at Euclid School, MPR. And yes, Open Gym has started. And today, Wednesday, 7:15, 8:15 tonight will be split gym and toddlers through second grade and third and fifth grade. And 8:15 to 9:15 tonight will be sixth through eighth grade. 9 to 10 tonight will be high school. 9:30 ladies with high school girls. And 9:45 to 11 o'clock tonight will be the city men. And tomorrow, Thursday, 7:15, 8:15 will be third through fifth grade. 8:15 and 9:15 will be sixth through eighth grade. And fall NWA testing is continuing this week. Please make sure your child goes to school rested and ready to do their best. And for today, the 16th elementary NWA reading, and the 17th tomorrow, elementary NWA language, 2nd through 5th grade. And for vacancies at the school, if you're interested in working at the school, the following vacancies are available and need to be filled. And that's going to be special education 1.1, a CT, art, music, instructional aid, as well as a substitute teacher. To be eligible, you must have a high school diploma or equivalent and be able to pass a background check. And cheerleading practices in the gym from 4:15 to 5:15. Volleyball practice with coaches Nick and Jewel. Practice will run from 5:30 to 7 o'clock at night. 7 p.m. A wrestling practice for grades 3 through 6 will be 3:45 to 5:15. Grades 7 and 8 will practice from 5:15 to 6:45. All practices will be held in the MPR. And that's pretty much all I'm getting from Euclid School Daily Howl, at least for now. Up next will be the Dropkick Murphys with a Rose Tattoo.

And that was Tom Jones with It's Not Unusual. And let's take a look at a few more announcements here. We're in the 2026 heating fuel energy subsidy up to $575 per eligible household. Norton Sound Economic Development Corporation provided a 2026 special community benefit sharing heating fuel energy subsidy to help eligible Uniclete households with heating costs. Resident forms and landlord-tenant agreements forms are available at the city office here behind me. And they are application deadline to submit the application has been extended until today, Wednesday, September 16th. If you have not already signed up, please stop by the city and do so. Homeowners may apply. Renters who pay for their own fuel heating may apply. And renters whose heating costs are included in the rent may also be eligible through a landlord-tenant agreement. Must also fill out the resident sign-up form. Only one subsidy per primary residence. Household is allowed. Secondary residences, cabins, and outbuildings are not eligible. Multiple family members or individuals living in the same house unit are eligible for only one household subsidy. So don't forget to turn that in today. The deadline is today, September 16th for that. And also, Seemingly notice the offices to be filled. The general municipal election for the Seemingly will be held October 6th. Nominating petitions may be filed with the city clerk's office from September 8th through September 25th, 10 a.m. to 5 p.m. Monday to Friday. And the city's council seats B1, B2, and B3 are all one-year term each, and seat C2 is a two-year term. Must be a United States citizen, a state-registered voter, shall have been a resident of the city for 30 days immediately before the date of election, also be a registered voter in this precinct, District 39, Precinct 948. Candidates for all offices are nominated by petition of 10 qualified voters of the City of Uniclete. Petitions must be signed by residents of the City of Uniclete. If you're interested in serving on the City Council, please request a nominating petition from the City Clerk. Up next will be Adam Sandler with Werewolves of London.

And that was Taco with Putting on the Ritz. And let's take a look at a few more announcements here. Come from North Sound Health Corporation. They're hiring personal care attendants. Starting pay is $25 an hour. No experience needed. Must be at least 18 years of age or older and have a high school diploma or GED and be able to pass a background check. And for more information, contact Northern Sound Health Corporation Personal Care Attendance Program at 907-443-9603. And confirm a semi-clear reminder from the city, please dispose of all trash in the bins at the baler. Not outside of the bins, there is a container at the baler for waste oil. If you can empty your waste oil into this container, they'll probably dispose of your trash container in the bins. Up next will be the Busboys with The Boys Are Back. We've been

And that was back-to-back of John 40 Live. That was Born on the Bayou, and before that was Proud Mary. And I do have the regional weather roundup updated by National Weather Service for the 12 p.m. hour. I'm still waiting on the current conditions here in Euclid. However, the last time it was updated was at 10 o'clock this morning, so it was a couple hours behind. But for the regional weather roundup updated by National Weather Service for the 12 p.m. hour, Nome cloudy, 47 degrees, winds out of the west at 12. And Galvin mostly cloudy, 48 degrees, winds out north at 3. Coyote cloudy, 47 degrees. And the winds were calm. St. Michael, fog and rain, 46 degrees, winds out of the west at 23, gusting at 26. White Mountain, fog, 49 degrees, winds out of northwest at 4. Shaktuluk, fog and rain, 49 degrees, winds out of the west at 10. And for the 12 p.m. hour here in Euclid, it says on here, Euclid, fog and rain, 49 degrees, winds out of southwest at 22, gusting to 28. Visibility is back up to 5 miles for the 12 p.m. hour. And over there in Kelte, cloudy, 51 degrees, winds out of southwest at 5. And down in Anchorage, partly cloudy, 55 degrees, winds out of south at 14, gusting to 26. And take a look at marine weather forecast. Zone area forecast for Cape Stevens and Moses Point out to 15 nautical miles. Today, west winds at 30 knots, seas at 6 feet. Tonight, southwest winds at 25 knots, seas at 5 feet. Tomorrow, Thursday, southeast winds at 10 knots, seas at 2 feet. And Thursday night, southeast winds at 15 knots, seas at 3 feet with rain showers. And for today, small craft advisory in effect through this evening. I'll refresh the page once again. That is not quite just yet. But for today, showers, highs in the 50s, southwest winds 15 to 30 for here in Euclid. And for tonight, showers likely lows in the lower 40s, southwest winds 15 to 25, decreasing to 5 to 15 miles an hour after midnight. Up next will be Tony Basil with Mickey.

And that was Dead or Alive with You Spin Me Right Around. And I do have the 12 p.m. here in Euclid. Light rain, fog, mist, and breezy, 49 degrees. Winds out of southwest at 25, gusting to 32. Visibility is at 5 miles. For the 12 p.m. hour today, showers, highs in the 50s. Southwest winds 15 to 30. For tonight, showers likely, lows in the lower 40s. Southwest winds 15 to 25, decreasing 5 to 15 after midnight. And tomorrow, Thursday, showers likely, highs in the upper 40s to lower 50s. Southwest winds, southeast winds to 10. And tomorrow night, showers in the evening. The chance of showers after midnight, lows in the upper 30s to lower 40s. East winds to 10, and that's for Thursday night there. And do the rest of the announce here. Current Barron Search Regional Housing Authority Euclid residents, you may be eligible for the 2026 updated Emergency Utility Assistance Program from Barron Search Regional Housing Authority. Applications are available on the website, BSRHI website, or printed applications are available at the Native Village Euclid office. The Emergency Utility Assistance Program includes heat, electricity, water, and sewer. BSRHI pays directly to the vendor, not to the applicant. BSRHI will offer emergency utility assistance to prevent utility disconnection or to shut off. BSRHA will make payments to third parties only, which may be city governments, utilities, or fuel vendors. Applicants must provide a notice of disconnection or shutoff or a statement stating that the heating fuel vendor will not advance credit to the applicant. This program is available to the entire region's tribal members. All required documents must be included with their application for it to be considered complete. And for the Emergency Utility Assistance Program, for more information on that, you can contact 907-443-8602 or 907-443-5256. And come from a saving Euclid reminder, do not flush wipes. Despite being labeled flushable wipes, including baby makeup and cleaning wipes, do not break down like toilet paper. They clog home pipes and cause sewer backups. Dispose of all wipes in the waste basket. And a reminder to keep a waste basket in the restroom for all wipes and non-soluble items. All right. Up next to me, David Bowie with Let's Dance.

And that was some Tom Jones with Are You Going My Way? And up next would be Blues Traveler with Hook.

And that was Bon Jovi with Raise Your Hands. And for the 12 p.m. hour, usually light rain, foggy, mist, and breezy, 49 degrees. Winds out of southwest at 25, gusting to 32 for the 12 p.m. hour, and visibility was at 5 miles. Up next can be Van Halen. Wow, Van Halen, who else? Yeah, who else? With You Really Got Me.

is Aerosmith with Dude Looks Like a Lady. And I'm off the wire here. Announcement coming to Enview. The native village of Euclid has a new phone system. Enview office phone is 907-615-4611. Enview office fax is 907-615-4604, is what the email is saying here. And take a look at the Brit Day calendar for today, September 16th, Brit Day, Linda Tawarik, Micah Johnson, Wesley Jackson, Dennis Tawarik, Judah Ben Ivanov, Gay Jacobson, and Leita Tashavik. Remember those individuals. And those individuals who have a birthday today, your anniversary today, happy anniversary to you, or happy birthday to you on your special day. Up next is going to be Tracy Nelson with Leave Our People Alone.

And that was the Blues Brothers with Soul Man. Up next is going to be Rascal Flatts with Life is a Highway.

that was Rush with Tom Sawyer. Still waiting on 1 o'clock conditions here. You can read as well as a reach over the roundup. Still waiting on that. MXP Queen School Water Revival Live with Nighttime is the Right Time.

that was the Pogues with the Dirty Old Town. Still waiting at 1 o'clock conditions for here in Eagley, so I'll look at the regional weather roundup updated by National Weather Service for the 1 p.m. hour. Nome cloudy, 47 degrees, winds out of west of 10, says here in Eagley, fog and rain, 48 degrees, winds out of west at 21, gusting 28. And then Gullivan cloudy, 50 degrees, winds out of west at 3, Coyote cloudy, 48 degrees, and the winds were calm. St. Michael, fog and rain, 46 degrees, winds out of west at 23, gusting at 28. And White Mountain cloudy, 50 degrees, winds out northwest at 4, Shaktula cloudy, 50 degrees, winds out of west at 13. And over there in Kelty, cloudy, 52 degrees, winds out of southwest at 10, gusting at 18. And down there in Anchorage, mostly cloudy, 56 degrees, winds out of south at 12, and gusting to 30. And take a look at marine weather forecast for today and tomorrow. And today, small craft advisor in effect through this evening. And for today, west winds at 30 knots, seas at 6 feet. Tonight, southwest winds at 25 knots, seas at 5 feet. Tomorrow, Thursday, southeast winds at 10 knots, seas at 2 feet. And tomorrow night, Thursday night, southeast winds at 15 knots, seas at 3 feet with rain showers. And take a look at the detailed forecast for eastern Iron Sound, a lot of hills. And for today, showers highs in the 50s, southwest winds 15 and 30. And for tonight, showers likely lows in the lower 40s, southwest winds 15 to 25, decreasing 5 to 15 after midnight. Tomorrow, Thursday, showers likely highs in the upper 40s to lower 50s, southeast winds to 10. And for Thursday night, showers likely in the evening, then a chance of showers after midnight, lows in upper 30s to lower 40s, east winds to 10. And that's going to be today and tomorrow for here in Eagley for Eastern Orange Sound and a lot of hills. Still waiting on the 1 p.m. conditions on the main page there. Still waiting on that. Up next is going to be Bachman Turner Overdrive with Taking Care of Business.

And that's Clarence Coronado Revisited with Midnight Special. And let's take a look at Hot Off the Wire here. It comes from NVU Tribal Council. NVU Tribal Council wants names of interested elders of Euclid willing to attend the Youth Elders and Youth Conference in Anchorage on October 18th through October 21st of 2026. Travel will be October 18th to October 23rd, Sunday to Friday, and also who meet these qualifications. No convictions for crimes punishable by imprisonment for more than 1 year or any felony, except for state fishing and or hunting convictions, and be willing to chaperone youth only if needed. You can contact, and you can stop by the NVU office by 4 p.m. Monday, September 21st, 2026. The NVU Tribal Council will select two names by Monday, September 21st by 5 p.m. So once again, any elders and youth conference, any elders immediately willing to attend the elders and youth conference in Anchorage on October 18th through the 21st. The travel will be the 18th through the 23rd, Sunday to Friday. You can stop by the NVU office by 4 p.m. Monday, September 21st, 2026. All right, up next will be Loverboy with Working for the Weekend.

And that was Harry Belafonte with Dayo. And up next will be Corey Hart with Sunglasses at Night.

and has a tripod and web batteries with end of the line. And up next to be Santana with featuring Mana with Corazon Espinado.

And that's Creedence Clearwater Revival with Up Around the Bend. This is Gear that I've been doing since 11 o'clock this morning until now. Thanks for tuning in. I'll talk to y'all tomorrow on the side of the day with Bob Seger and Roll Me Away. Thanks once again for tuning in. Here's Bob Seger.

Good afternoon, North and South. Bob Seger and Romeo Away here on KNSA here on this Wednesday afternoon. Thanks for tuning in. And we don't have the 2 o'clock condition, so we'll get to back to more music, and we'll get to the weather more into detail here shortly. Bruce Springsteen and Dancing in the Dark.

Good afternoon, Hunter and Son, Bruce Springsteen and Dancing in the Dark here on this Wednesday afternoon. Thanks for tuning in. Wet, windy day, onshore breeze, fog and rain all day long so far. And you expect it to be breezy through today. Southwest winds 15 to 30 and tonight 15 to 25 and calming down by tomorrow with southeast winds to 10. So it's going to be a breezy day according to the National Weather Service. Yesterday's low pressure center that was near St. Lawrence Island is drifting east across the state right now. It's drifting through the interior at this time, west to east through the interior, and bringing a lot of clouds throughout pretty much the whole state right now. There's bits of partly cloudy skies near the Gulf Coast, but that's about it right now, and pretty much the whole state is under clouds at this time there. Rain and fog making its way through the coastal areas are here in eastern Norton Sound this afternoon, but up at Shackle, like they say, cloudy skies, 50 degrees, west wind at 13 at the 1 o'clock hour. But St. Michael was getting fog and rain then also, so seems to be here in Cleet, and I'm not sure about Shackle, like they seem to be getting 10 miles visibility up there. And Koyuk 2 with calm winds at the 1 o'clock hour. All right, let's take a look at the radar. You know, there's rain falling here in eastern Norton Sound and through parts of southwest Alaska. Most of the rain this afternoon is over towards the interior, towards the eastern interior. Looks like Fairbanks might be getting some rain, and it's been pretty consistent over towards that way. All right. Let's take a look at the weather forecast for eastern Norton Sound and Lauderdale Hills. Update of 447 this morning. This morning. Tonight, showers likely, lows in the lower 40s. Southwest winds 15 to 25, decreasing to 5 to 15 after midnight. For Thursday, showers likely, highs in upper 40s to lower 50s. Southeast winds to 10. For Thursday night, showers likely in the evening, then chance of showers after midnight. Lows in the upper 30s to lower 40s. East winds to 10. And for Friday, cloudy with a chance of showers, highs in the mid to upper 40s, northeast winds 5 to 15. And let's take a look and see if they have posted the 2 o'clock conditions, and they haven't. So let's take a look at the marine forecast. Zone area forecast for Cape Stevens, Samosa Point out to 15 nautical miles, updated at 3:46 this morning. Small craft advisory in effect through this evening. For today, west winds 30 knots, seas 6 feet. For tonight, southwest winds 25 knots, seas 5 feet. For Thursday, southeast winds 10 knots, seas 2 feet. Thursday night, southeast winds 15 knots, seas 3 feet, and rain showers. And Friday, east winds 20 knots, seas 4 feet. And tide will be low till about 7:47 this evening at 1.06 feet. Next high tide will be tomorrow morning at 3:41 a.m. at 3.47 feet. And that's about 12 minutes after the hour. Thanks for tuning in this afternoon. And let's take a look at what we got from the Wolfpack Daily Howl. Don't forget early release today. Today, all students will be released from school at 2:30 this afternoon. So that's a little under 20 minutes from now. So keep that in mind there. An open gym schedule for this evening, for this Wednesday, from 7:15 to 8:15, will be a split gym with toddlers through second grade and third through the fifth graders there. 8:15 to 9:15 will be the sixth through the eighth graders. 9 to 10 will be high school, and from 9:45 to 11, city men. Open gym schedule for this evening. All right. We'll take one more check and see if they have posted 2 o'clock, and they haven't, so... Another song by Bruce Springsteen and Glory Days.

That's Miley Cyrus, song called Bass Persuades here on KNSA. Well, let's take a look at a 2 o'clock conditions, and currently here at Enoki, fog and rain, 48 degrees. West winds at 25, gusts to 31, visibility is down to 1.25 miles this afternoon. Meanwhile, St. Michael and Shaktlik are coming in at 10 miles right now. All right. Barrow is cloudy, temperature at 30 degrees, the winds are from northeast at 9 this afternoon. Gamble, cloudy, 40 degrees, east winds at 11. Kotzebue, cloudy at 47 and calm this afternoon. Nome, cloudy, 48, west winds at 17. Point Hope's not reporting. Savunga, cloudy, 41, northeast winds at 5. Shishmaref fog, 43 degrees, northwest winds at 17, 5 miles there. Here at Enoki, fog and rain, 48 degrees, west winds at 25, gusting to 31, visibility is at 1.25 miles. Gallivan, cloudy, 49, west winds at 3, Koyuk, cloudy, 49, and calm. White Mountain, cloudy, 51, northwest winds at 5, St. Michael, cloudy, 46, west winds at 23, gusting to 28, visibility is at 10 miles. Shaktoy, cloudy, 50 degrees, west winds at 21, 10 miles there. And for Norvik, cloudy, 48 degrees, west winds at 6. Down in Dillingham, cloudy, 53 degrees, southwest winds at 13, gusting at 21. King Salmon, cloudy, 52, southwest winds at 14, gusting at 23. Togia, cloudy, 52, southwest winds at 16. Aniak, fog and rain, 48, west winds at 11, visibility is at 5 miles. Bethel, cloudy, 48, southwest winds at 13. Cape Romanzow, cloudy, 44, south winds at 17. On the Yukon, St. Mary's, cloudy at 47 degrees, west winds at 14, gusting at 17. Mountain Village, cloudy, 48, west winds at 12, gusting to 17, and Emo, cloudy, 47, west winds at 12. For the interior, Fairbanks, rain at 47 degrees, southwest winds at 7. Galena, cloudy, 52, west winds at 14. Kaltag, rain, 50 degrees, southwest winds at 10, gusting to 19. McGrath, fog and rain, 47 degrees, south winds at 11, gusting to 22, 3 miles of visibility. Nenana, rain, 48, southwest winds at 16, gusting to 27. Tanana, fog and rain, 48, variable winds at 6. And Ruby, fog and rain, 49, variable winds at 6. And Tanana has 3 miles visibility, and Ruby, 4 miles. Down in Anchorage, mostly cloudy, 55 degrees, south winds at 18, gusting at 23. Palmer, cloudy at 56 degrees, northwest winds at 4, and Soldotna, clear at 56 degrees. The winds are from the southwest, 19, gusting at 27. It's a little more breezy in parts of south central this afternoon. Down in Juneau, rain 53 degrees, southeast winds at 17, gusting at 25. And Sitka, fog and rain, 55. South winds at 8, gusting at 16. Visibility is at 1.75 miles. And back here at Enoki, fog and rain, 48 degrees. West winds at 25, gusting at 31. Visibility is at 1.25 mile this afternoon here at the 2 o'clock hour. Time now is about 23 minutes after the hour. Don't forget, early out today, students will be released at 2:30 this afternoon. All right, we shall pick another song from our supplier here. And I'm not going to have a song by Ariana Grande. The song is called Petal.

the Cars and Good Times Roll here on KNSA, 930 AM, coming to you from Unalakleet. Well, you know, the native village of Unalakleet had a special election on Monday. There were two candidates running for the seat G on a council member there. And, you know, that council member term runs from right now until 2028. Two candidates there, they were Chuck Deggan and Sarah Katungan. A total of 140 votes were cast during the election. And the winner of the election, special election, is Sarah Katungan. She came in with 73 votes, and Chuck Deggan came in with 67 votes. There, a difference of six votes there. Out of 140 votes cast there, and Sarah Katungan is going to serve the remainder of council member seat G on the native village of Unalakleet, the remainder of the term running through 2028. So Sarah Katungan wins 73 to 67 over Chuck Deggan. That's the results from the native village of Unalakleet special election. Also coming from NVU is Tribal Council wants names of interested elders of Unalakleet willing to attend the Elders and Youth Conference. This will be in Anchorage in October 18th through the 21st, and Tribal will be 18 on the 23rd. And qualifications include no convictions or crimes punishable by imprisonment for more than 1 year, except for state fishing and or hunting convictions, and they must be willing and able to chaperone youth only if needed. And the 2026 Elder Youth Conference theme this year is We Are Approaching Change. And if you're interested, you can contact Tracy Cooper or Velma at the NV office at 907-625-4611. That's 62615. Excuse me. Let me get this right now. Make sure I don't confuse anybody. But if you're interested, you can contact Tracy or Velma over at the NV office at 907-615-4611. Or you can just stop by the office. If you're interested, you must do so by 4 p.m. Monday, September 21st there. So that's going to be right around the corner. And if you're interested, it'll be next Monday. So NVU Tribal Council will select two names by Monday the 21st at 5 o'clock. So that's gives you about 5 days, so if you're interested, you can think about it, but must do so by 4 p.m. Monday. Okay. We'll continue with more music here on KNSA. Coming up next from our supplier is Tame Impala and the song called Loser.

Checking out some music from our supplier here. That's a group called Tame Impala, and that song is called Loser here. Up next, we have a song by the Jonas Brothers and Listen When Sad.

That's the Jonas Brothers and Listen When Sad here on Kansas. I hope you folks are enjoying your afternoon, even though it's windy, rainy, and kind of cool out today. But thanks for tuning in. Well, you know, earlier we played a song by the Cars, Good Times Roll, but we're going to play a song by their lead singer, Rick Ocasek. And this is when he went single or went out by himself, separated from the band there. But here's one of his songs called Emotion in Motion.

Brian Adams and Street from the Heart here on KNSA, about 12 minutes before the hour, 3 o'clock. Well, today's the last day to sign up for the 2026 heating fuel energy subsidy. That's up to $575 per eligible household, sponsored by Norton Sound Economic Development Corporation. This year, or with this go-around here with the heating fuel energy subsidy, NSEDC is going through the local municipalities in each of its 15 member communities. Here in Unalakleet, you can stop by the city office, fill out the forms there, and be in and out in no time. And that's for the landlord-tenant agreement form. Also, the residence form, they're also there. So today's the last day to sign up. And if you have any questions, you can get a hold of the city office here. And also coming from the city of Unalakleet, they are giving a notice of offices to be filled. These are for city council member seats there. And if you are interested in serving on the Unalakleet City Council, you can do so. You need to fill out a nominating petition, pick one up from the city office there, city clerk, and have 10 of your fellow registered voters fill out or sign their name on the petition. So if you're interested in sitting on the council, here's the opportunity. And there are 4 council seats up for election next month, on October 6th. There are seat B1, B2, and B3. Each of these are 1-year term. Seat C2 is a 2-year term. So here's your opportunity to sit on the city council. All you got to do is head over to the city office, pick up a nominating petition, get 10 of your fellow registered voters to sign it, and turn it in. And you must do so no later than September 25th. And that is coming from the city office. If you have any questions, get a hold of them. All right, here's a song from our supplier, Steve Lacey. The song is called Oh Yeah.

Tina Turner there, and What's Love Got to Do With It here. 3 minutes after the hour, 3 o'clock. And we'll get to the weather here shortly, probably after this next song or another song by Tina Turner. But anyway, here she is again with Better Be Good to Me.

Tina Turner. Tina Turner and Better Be Good to Me here on KNSA. Well, 3 o'clock conditions here at Unalakleet. We have fog and rain, 47 degrees. Winds are from the west at 22, gusting to 31. Visibility is down to 3 miles this afternoon. And meanwhile, St. Michael and Shaktalik are cloudy, and they both have 10 miles visibility at the 3 o'clock hour. Satellite loop is showing that the low pressure center that was making its way through near St. Lawrence Island yesterday is shifted all the way over towards the interior, kind of west to east, low across the state this afternoon. It's bringing clouds throughout much of the state this afternoon. The only place that's really getting a little bit of sunshine right now is along the Gulf Coast there, with mostly cloudy skies along that way, but little patches here and there of clear skies, but most of the state is under clouds this afternoon. In fact, the rain, the heavy rain, has shifted over towards the eastern interior. They've been pretty steady, pretty consistent with the rain towards the Fairbanks area east this afternoon. So it hasn't stopped and doesn't look like it hasn't let up at all over that way. All right. Let's take a look at the weather forecast for Eastern North Sound and a lot of hills. Updated at 4:47 this morning. For tonight, showers likely. Lows in the lower 40s. Southwest winds 15 to 25, decreasing to 5 to 15 after midnight. For Thursday, showers likely. Highs in upper 40s to lower 50s. Southeast winds to 10. For Thursday night, showers likely in the evening and a chance of showers after midnight. Lows in upper 30s to lower 40s. East winds to 10. And for Friday, cloudy with a chance of showers, highs in the mid to upper 40s, northeast winds 5 to 15. And here are the 3 o'clock conditions around the state. Barrow has fog, temperature at 30 degrees, north winds at 5, visibility is at 6 miles. Gamble, haze 40 degrees, east winds at 11, 6 miles. There costs to be cloudy 48, southwest winds at 5. Nome, cloudy, 49 degrees, west winds at 18, gusts in the 24, Point Hope's not reporting. Savunga, cloudy, 41, northeast winds at 7. Shishmaref, fog, 43, northwest winds at 15, 6 miles visibility. Here at Unalakleet, fog and rain, 47, west winds at 22, gusts in the 31, 3 miles visibility here. Gallivan, cloudy at 49 degrees, variable winds at 3, Koyuk is cloudy 49 and calm this afternoon. White Mountain, fog and rain 49 degrees, north winds at 6, 4 miles visibility. St. Michael, cloudy 46 degrees, west winds at 19, Shaktalik, cloudy 49 degrees, west winds at 22, Norvik, cloudy 48 degrees, west winds at 6. Dillingham, cloudy, 55, southwest winds at 6, southwest winds at 16, gusts in the 21. King Salmon, rain, 52, southwest winds at 11. Togia, cloudy, 52, southwest winds at 19. Aniak, cloudy, 48, west winds at 10. Bethel, cloudy, 49, south winds at 10. Cape Romanzow, cloudy, 44 degrees, south winds at 10. On the Yukon, St. Mary's, fog and rain, 46 degrees, southwest winds at 13, gusts in the 21. Mountainville is cloudy, 47 degrees, west winds at 11, gusts at 20, and Emo cloudy, 48, west winds at 7. For the interior, Fairbanks has rain, 47 degrees, southwest winds at 11, gusts at 23. Galena cloudy at 53, southwest winds at 16. Kaltag cloudy, 51, southwest winds at 12, gusts at 21. McGrath, fog and rain, 47 degrees, southwest winds at 13, gusts at 21, 3 miles visibility. Nenana, rain, 47 degrees, southwest winds at 11, gusts at 16. Tanana, fog, 50, west southwest winds at 9, gusts at 17, 2 miles visibility. And Ruby, rain, 49 degrees, southwest winds at 10, gusts at 17. For Anchorage, mostly cloudy, 55 degrees, south winds at 15, gusts at 25. Palmer, cloudy, 56 degrees and calm. And Soldotna, clear at 56 degrees. Southwest winds at 12, gusts in the 22. Probably most breezy spot down there is, let's see here, Kenai, gusting up to 37 this afternoon. Okay, Juneau. Juneau has rain, 54 degrees. Southeast winds at 15, gusting at 24. And Sitka, fog and rain, 55. And the winds are from the south at 27, well, the winds are from the south
at 8, gusting to 17. Visibility is down to 1.25 miles down at Sitka. And I'm back here at Yunol Creek. We have fog and rain, 47 degrees. West winds at 22, gusting to 31. And visibility is at 3 miles this hour. So it's not, hasn't let up yet, and not the least bit since this morning. All right, let's take a look at the marine forecast. The zone area forecast for Cape Stevens and Moses Point down to 15 nautical miles. Small craft advisory in effect through this evening. And for today, west winds 30 knots, seas 6 feet. Tonight, southwest winds 25 knots, seas 5 feet. For Thursday, southeast winds 10 knots, seas 2 feet. Thursday night, southeast winds 15 knots, seas 3 feet. And for Friday, east winds 20 knots, seas 4 feet. And the tide will remain low till about 7:47 this evening at 1.06 feet. The next high tide will be Thursday at 3:41 a.m. at 3.47 feet. And the low tide for Thursday will be at 1:05 in the afternoon at 0.8. Time now is about 13 minutes after the hour of 3 o'clock. Thanks for tuning in this afternoon. And, today was early out today. And, let's take a look at the open gym schedule for this evening. And for Wednesday, it'll be from 7:15 to 8:15 will be a split gym, toddlers through second grade and the third through the fifth graders. 8:15 to 9:15 has sixth through the eighth graders. 9 to 10 will be high school, and from 9:45 to 11 will be city men. Don't forget, fall NWEA testing is going on at the school. And elementary had their reading test for today, and for tomorrow, Thursday, elementary will have their language testing going on. That's going on, and tomorrow will be the last day of testing for NWEA. All right, I got one more song by Tina Turner. The song is called The Best.

Tina Turner. Tina Turner and the best here on KNSA. Well, the city would like to remind the Eagle Creek residents that the deadline to apply for the NSADC fuel subsidy paperwork is today, or Thursday. Thursday, it's switched to Thursday, September 17th at 4:30 p.m. Please make sure you stop by the city office before this time. We would like to make sure every eligible resident receive their energy, their NSED subsidy. So, once again, the deadline to submit paperwork for the 2026 NSEDC fuel energy subsidy has been extended till Thursday, tomorrow, September 17th at 4:30 p.m. All right. We'll continue on with more music here on KNSA, about 19 minutes before after the hour. And up next, we have a supplier from a song from our supplier there. And here's Alex Warren, a song called Emerald Eyes.

That was Sarah Bareilles and Just a Kid here on KNSA. Well, it looks like it's trying to lighten up from the west there. I can see a little more visibility to the north and west there, but still getting a lot of fog and rain down south towards the southern hills and even up north towards Blueberry, but just a little bit of improvement out towards the northwest this afternoon. All right. Take a look at the Wolfpack Daily Howl. Good luck to the cross-country team as they travel to White Mountain this weekend for the Invitational. So good luck for the Wolfpack cross-country team there. Tutoring is available. It starts this week, and tutoring will be run right after school until 4:30. And for grades 3, 4, and 5, it'll be Monday and Wednesday at the library classroom. Grades K through 2, Tuesday and Thursday at the kindergarten classroom. And grades 6 through 12 will be Tuesday, Wednesday, and Thursday with ELA and math and Mrs. Jensen and math and science with Mr. McHale there. And for open gym this evening here on this Wednesday, split gym will be for run from 7:15 until 7:15 until 8:15, and that'll be for toddlers through second grade and third through the fifth graders. 8:15 to 9:15 will be the 6th through 8th grades, 9 to 10 high school, and from 10 to 9:45 to 11 will be city men. Tomorrow is the last day of NWEA testing for elementary, and they'll be doing their language testing tomorrow. Vacancies over at the school, they have an opening for a sped aid at one-on-one there. Also an opening for a CTE, art, music, instructional aids, and also for substitute. So if you're interested in any of these, you can give the school a call and pick up an application there. And coming from the city of Unalakleet is a notice here, up to $575 per eligible household. This is for the NSEDC people subsidy. It's been extended, application, you can turn in your forms there. Has been extended until tomorrow, Thursday, September 17th at 4:30 p.m. So please make sure if you haven't filled out your form there, you can stop by the city between now and tomorrow at 4:30. They would like to make sure every eligible household gets their energy subsidy. All right. From NVU is a notice of the Elders and Youth Conference in Anchorage. They are looking for interested elders and to attend. It's kind of okay. Let's see here. Let's start this over here. NVU Tribal Council wants the names of interested elders of Unalakleet willing to attend the Elders and Youth Conference in Anchorage. This will be held next month, October 18th through the 21st. And if you're interested, you can contact Tracy Cooper or Rella Johnson over at NVU office at 907-615-4611. I can just stop by the NV office. Must do so between now and 4 p.m. this coming Monday, September 21st. So if you're interested in going to the Elders and Youth Conference, you must have no convictions for crimes punishable by imprisonment for more than 1 year or any felony except for state fishing and or hunting convictions. And you must be willing and able to chaperone youth only if needed. So if you have any questions, contact NVU. Also, the special election was held this last Monday. They had two seats up available. They had one seat up available for Tribal Council seat G, which was vacant. And they had, NVU held a special election. And on the ballot was Chuck Degnan and Sarah Katungan for the voting on this last Monday for the special election there. And Sarah Katungan won with a total of 73 votes. Chuck Degnan had 67 votes, so total of 6 votes separated the two, with 140 voters making their way over towards the community hall for voting there. So Sarah Katungan fills in seat G for the remainder of the term, which runs until 2028. So once again, Sarah Katungan over Chuck Degnan, 73 to 67, 6 votes separating them two there. All right, we're going to continue on with more music here on KNSA. Here's Keith Urban and John Cougar, John Deere, and John 316.

head over Boots here on Kansas City. I can see a little farther here this afternoon, looking out towards the north and are looking out towards the west there. But they've updated their weather forecast here at 3:47 this afternoon. I'm seeing the words numerous showers here in the forecast. So we'll get into more detail here shortly. And before we sign off, but in the meantime, here's Nickelback and What Are You Waiting For?

is Nickelback, and What Are You Waiting For? This has been Jarrett here with you this afternoon here on this Wednesday, 16th day of September. Thanks for tuning in. Let's look at the forecast updated at 3:47 for tonight. Numerous showers in the evening and scattered showers after midnight. Lows in the lower 40s, southwest winds 15 to 25, becoming south 5 to 15 late in the night. Thursday, numerous showers, highs in the upper 40s to the lower 50s, east winds to 10. Thursday night, numerous showers, lows in the lower to mid 40s, light winds. And for Friday, numerous showers, highs in the mid to upper 40s, northeast winds 5 to 15. We'll be signing off this afternoon with Hootie and the Blowfish and Let It Cry. Have a good day. And be safe out there.